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3: 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Then Sunday, start your day with worship service at Cumberland United Methodist Church and close out the celebration with a powerful gospel concert featuring Vicki Winans at FMU Performing Arts Center. 160 years of excellence, 160 years of pride. 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
6: Here's your Saturday night forecast and a look ahead to Sunday from the Community Broadcasters Weather Center. Tonight, we'll drop down to a low of 67 degrees under mostly clear skies. Tomorrow, intervals of clouds and sunshine, only a 10% chance of rain. The highs jump back up to 93 degrees.
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2: Here's your Saturday night forecast and a look ahead to Sunday from the Community Broadcasters Weather Center. Tonight, we'll drop down to a low of 67 degrees under mostly clear skies. Tomorrow, intervals of clouds and sunshine, only a 10% chance of rain. The highs jump back up to 93 degrees.
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5: Here's your Saturday night forecast and a look ahead to Sunday from the Community Broadcasters Weather Center. Tonight, we'll drop down to a low of 67 degrees under mostly clear skies. Tomorrow, intervals of clouds and sunshine, only a 10% chance of rain. The highs jump back up to 93 degrees.
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in the vineyard for the Lord for what seems like a lifetime. 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
2: Put your hands on. 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
14: Here's your Saturday night forecast and a look ahead to Sunday from the Community Broadcasters Weather Center. Tonight, we'll drop down to a low of 67 degrees under mostly clear skies. Tomorrow, intervals of clouds and sunshine, only a 10% chance of rain. The highs jump back up to 93 degrees.
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3: Here's your Saturday night forecast and a look ahead at Sunday from the Community Broadcasters Weather Center. Tonight, we'll drop down to a low of 67 degrees under mostly clear skies. Tomorrow, intervals of clouds and sunshine, only a 10% chance of rain. The highs jump back up to 93 degrees.
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Jamal Bates in the morning, Jocelia Williams in the midday, Willie Moe Jr. in the afternoon, and Darlene McCoy at night. 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
1: It's time to celebrate a legacy. 160 years strong. Join us for the Wilson High School 160th celebration, where tradition meets the future. And the story continues. It all kicks off Thursday, July 2nd, with a meet and greet at Willie T's in Thompson's Plaza from 7 until 10 p.m. Come reconnect and relive the memories. Then Friday, July 3rd, start your morning with a golf tournament at the Country Club of South Carolina. And don't forget to pick up your packets at Willie T's. 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Then Sunday, start your day with worship service at Cumberland United Methodist Church. And close out the celebration with a powerful gospel concert featuring Vicki Winans at FMU Performing Arts Center. 160 years of excellence. 160 years of pride. Wilson High School, celebrating the past, inspiring the future. 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July 2nd through the 5th in Florence.
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3: Here's your Saturday night forecast and a look ahead to Sunday from the Community Broadcasters Weather Center. Tonight, we'll drop down to a low of 67 degrees under mostly clear skies. Tomorrow, intervals of clouds and sunshine, only a 10% chance of rain. The highs jump back up to 93 degrees.
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lies. 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The least I could do is to give him my life. Surrender my will and comply with his plan. Follow command, give up the will as I drive. I call that power steering. 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
2: Here's your Saturday night forecast and a look ahead to Sunday from the Community Broadcasters Weather Center. Tonight, we'll drop down to a low of 67 degrees under mostly clear skies. Tomorrow, intervals of clouds and sunshine, only a 10% chance of rain. The highs jump back up to 93 degrees.
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My sister's little boy came into the kitchen one evening while she was fixing supper, and he handed a piece of paper that he had been writing on. And after wiping her hands on her apron, she took the letter in her hands and she read it. And this is what it said: for mowing the yard, $5. And for making up my own bed this week, $1. For going to the store, 50 cents. And playing with little brother while you went shopping, 25 cents. Taking out the trash, $1. And for getting a good report card, $5. And for raking the yard, $5.

0: Glory. 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
3: Here's your Saturday night forecast and a look ahead to Sunday from the Community Broadcasters Weather Center. Tonight, we'll drop down to a low of 67 degrees under mostly clear skies. Tomorrow, intervals of clouds and sunshine, only a 10% chance of rain. The highs jump back up to 93 degrees.
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2: 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All right. 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

Jamal Bates in the morning, Josilia Williams in the midday, Willie Moe Jr. in the afternoon, and Darlene McCoy at night. 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
2: Here's your Saturday night forecast and a look ahead to Sunday from the Community Broadcasters Weather Center. Tonight, we'll drop down to a low of 67 degrees under mostly clear skies. Tomorrow, intervals of clouds and sunshine, only a 10% chance of rain. The highs jump back up to 93 degrees.
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7: Here's a look at your Sunday forecast and a quick sneak peek of next week from the Community Broadcasters Weather Center. It's going to be sunny and hot today with a high of 93 degrees. We'll stay in the 90s early next week, but the rain chances return on Tuesday.
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0: Almighty 105.1. What a great song to start a great Sunday, Father's Day morning. Good morning. I'm your captain, Ernie Dean. My partner's...
1: I'm here!
0: Okay. Let's continue. Travis Green, May.

0: Almighty. 105.1 Tanya Nolan Blessings. That song is moving up the charts. Good Sunday morning. Certainly hope you're up and at 'em. Come on now, you know, Father's Day, and you know, Dad wants to be at church on time, so let's go.
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0: Tell them, God says, even now.
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0: Just one more time. 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

Almighty 105.1. Good Sunday morning. Nothing else. J.J. Hairston, Youthful Choir. Who would have thought that I'd be your host on the weekend at 105.1? I'm happy about it, yeah! Come on now, sing the song, y'all.

0: 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Come on now, listen to the captain. It's time to get your stuff together so we can get to church on time, all right? Oh, you stayed up late last night watching a movie. Now you don't want to get up. Get up!
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3: Here's a look at your Sunday forecast and quick sneak peek of next week from the Community Broadcasters Weather Center. It's going to be sunny and hot today with a high of 93 degrees. We'll stay in the 90s early next week, but the rain chances return on Tuesday.
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0: 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Ron Carter, Ricky Dillon, Open My Eyes, brand new music for you from them. Sunday morning is in the city. Happy Father's Day. Yes, indeed, certainly hope dads, fathers, is there a difference between being a dad and a father? Let me know.
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in the 150th Psalm. It says, praise ye the Lord. Praise God in his sanctuary. Praise him in the firmament of his power. Praise him for his mighty acts. Praise him according to his excellent greatness. Oh, praise the Lord. And it goes on to say, praise him with the sound of the trumpet. Praise him with the psaltery and harp.

MIG 105.1, he's Bird and Luther Bonds right there. My job is to get you ready, up and ready. Out of that bed, get to Sunday school. Sunday school starts at 9 o'clock for a lot of churches in the area. What time does yours start? Oh, you don't go to Sunday school? Well, you need to start.

like this. Now, you might be standing next to somebody and you don't know what they've been going through. But when I think about the goodness of Jesus, woo, I'm about to have church right by myself. Is that all right? I want you to lift your voice and talk to the person next to you.

0: Almighty. 105.1, beautiful Sunday morning, Father's Day Sunday. Certainly hope everything is falling in line. But the one thing I will say, you got to get up and get ready. Don't rush.
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I see ebony in your name. Is that what it's saying? I don't know. I don't know. I don't know either, but it's a great song. You Are is the name of the song. Fresh Start Worship.

0: for your glory. Oh, man, I'm just so overwhelmed because of who you are and how you're just watching over us, okay? I'm telling you guys, that's something to really give God the honor, the glory, and the praise for, okay? He didn't have to do it. That's right. He didn't have to do it, but he did.
1: 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The views expressed do not necessarily reflect the views of the ownership, staff, or management of this station.
2: Good morning, beloved. This is the day the Lord has made, and I shall rejoice and be exceedingly glad in it. I'm Pastor Kippy C. Brown, Senior Pastor of the Maxwell Baptist Church, and let me take this opportunity to welcome you to a moment with Maxwell. Certainly, I want to also take this opportunity to personally invite you to share with us every Sunday morning at 9 a.m., 1309 Malloy Street here in the great city of Florence. I am praying that God will continuously bless you each and every day of your life. 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
3: I'm reading Genesis 37, but let me read it from another translation. This is the history of Jacob. Joseph, being 17 years old, was feeding the flock with his brothers, and the lad was with sons of Bilhah and the sons of Zilpah and his father's wives. And Joseph brought a bad report to them, to his father. He says, "Now Israel loved Joseph more than all his children, because he was the son of his old age, and also he made him a tunic of many colors." You may be seated. I want to revisit, amen, this text again today with you. Entitled, "My Endless Love." How many of you ever been in love? Amen. Some of y'all saying amen. Some of y'all saying, It's all good. I get it. I understand. It's a tough subject, yeah. There's many forms of love, as you know. There's the love that we affectionately have for persons. There's the brotherly love. And there's the love we have for God and God has for us. Namely, we call it agape. Agape love. In this text, we get a chance to identify what it really means to love unconditionally. Because you and I both know that in order to subscribe to love, it has to be done unconditionally. Like what the prophet Teddy Pendergrass said. He says, "I'm not talking about 70-30. I'm not talking about 60-40. He says, "But I'm talking about 50-50 love." You and I both know that much of love is not always 50-50. Somebody's always giving more than the other. And there are times when you have to give more. There are times when you are positioned to give more love. You're able to give more love. You're in a better state of mind to give more love. And so this text teaches us a little bit about love. First of all, we find in chapter 37, verse 2 through 4, we find the problem of love. Jacob breaks the tradition of who would be his heir upon his death. And y'all, he selects not his firstborn son, but he selects his son Joseph. This selection was due to Joseph, the text says, Joseph being born in his old age. Isn't it something about getting older that's remarkable? that I've heard already, and many of you can testify that we love these children. But I heard there's another kind of love for these grandchildren. And I heard they don't really like us. Our children don't like us because of how we love these grandchildren. I heard that y'all are different. Y'all wouldn't let them get away with nothing. But y'all let these grandchildren get away with murder. Yeah, you would knock them out for talking back to you. But you laugh now when little so-and-so says smart things. Talking about leave him alone, leave her alone. There's something about when you're getting older, things get a little different. And the text says that Joseph showed so much love for this boy at his old age. But keep in mind that Jacob is not just old, but Joseph is the son of Rachel. And Rachel is that wife that Jacob loved more than Leah. You do remember when Jacob wanted Rachel from the beginning, he was given Leah through a tricky kind of business deal. And so he worked 7 years to go into the chambers and discover that it wasn't the woman he wanted. It was another woman. And so he had to work 7 more years to get the woman that he loved, Rachel. Somebody in this room knows what I'm talking about. Some of you are now back together again with your old love. Amen, y'all. Yeah, you met him years ago, but now y'all back. There's something different about him now. He's grown up. And sometimes it takes time for people to grow up. Amen, lights. Amen, walls. Not only did he grow up, but you grew up too. Amen. And so times we discover there are years of advancement that are needed. Well, watch this. But from this decision, tension was created in the family. Just because he puts all of this attention on this boy, it creates a problem of love. Text says that Joseph wears a coat of many colors that his father gave him. Joseph's new elevated status within the family is seen as a constant reminder to the siblings of, watch this, his position of favor. Yes. And we will notice that Joseph is also protected from the hard labor that the other sons of Jacob were engaged in this hot, arid, agrarian culture. He was protected. You and I both know that when you are raising children, amen, that you got to be careful how you treat one over the other. Amen. No matter how much you try to do things in secret, they always tell.

at the exclusion of others, jealousy, enmity, and danger are near. And I want to tell somebody in this room who's using love as a vehicle to steward and manage, you got to be careful how you love people. I wish I had some help in here. And some of us are learning the hard way. You got to be careful how you love people. As a pastor, I'm learning how to love my members as equally as I can. You can't be showing favor over other people. Amen. Amen, y'all. You want to get in trouble. You want to cause problems. And it ain't going to be good for the person you're trying to love. Because they're going to beat down the person you're trying to love if you ain't sharing that love responsibly. I'm talking to somebody. I don't know who I'm talking to, but I think you need this today. We're going to have to learn how to steward our love. Nothing worse than creating a place of animosity and a place of jealousy. You got to create a place where everybody feels like somebody. There is a problem of love, but can I tell you secondly, and we're moving quickly today, there is the pain of love. Joseph, I'm in verses 5 through 11, Joseph tells his brothers of a dream that he had. This dream revealed his superior status over his brother. And there's a saying that says only a fool tells all that is on their mind. Now, I need y'all to be careful. Amen. This summer, you're going to be hanging out. You're going to be chilling. You're going to be beach going. You're going to be eating. You're going to be getting tans. And you're going to be in places with people. And you're going to be with people. And you're going to be with people. And you better be careful how much you tell people. And I know, you know, we are human. There's nothing like the human document. Something about us that can't hold water. Now, I don't care how bad you think you are. I don't care how secretive you are. You talk too. And all of us in here are guilty of talking too much. That's just human. That's just being human. That's why I don't get mad. People get mad because people talk and I can't be the tell. Listen, if you don't want your business to be told, don't tell nobody. Everybody gonna tell somebody. I'm sorry. By now you ought to be old enough to stop being mad because people tell your business. Stop telling your business. It's too good a business. I mean, you tell me something, I'd be like, dog. No, I'm just playing. I'm playing. Not when it comes to me. That's a high level of autonomy. But let me tell you something. We got to be careful who you tell your dreams to. Be careful who you tell your dreams to. Because not everybody can handle your dream. In Joseph's dream, check this. He's not just elevated over his brothers, but his brothers are made to bow down to their younger sibling. And no matter how you try to tell that to human ears, that don't sound good. Because all of us want to see each other in a level of equality. We don't want no big I's and little U's in our groups. But I want somebody in this room to get to the place in your life to that no matter if somebody drives a better car than you, or live in a bigger house than you, or got a better job than you, it don't mean they're better than you. And that's why sometimes we don't hang out with people who are doing better than us. But that ain't my MO. I'm always looking to hang out with people who are doing better than me. If you're doing the same way I'm doing, I'll holler at you later. We'll catch up. Well, I need to be around folk who are doing better than me. It ain't because they better than me. It's just because I think I'm better to be with them. Oh, I wish I had some help in here.

I don't care how much people have, it doesn't make me feel less than them. Something about the arrogant holiness of God. I wish I had some help in here. That's on the inside of me, that when I get up in the morning, I don't need nobody to tell me I look good. I tell myself, you doing all right, boy? You feel me? Doing all right. A little fat, but you're doing all right. Eric gonna work it out. So there's something unique about being able to handle when people are bigger than you. They can't handle that. His lifestyle is going to be bigger than theirs. It is a dream, watch this, of rules and dominion, in which Joseph will be the ruler and his brothers are the subject that pay homage to him. Check it out. Joseph's dream reinforces in words what his coat of many colors said visually. Here it is. The coat of many colors says that Joseph was special. And for the brothers, special meant better. And I'm talking to somebody in this room. You are special. You are special. But special don't mean you're better. Are you with me in here? You are special. There's something unique about you. There's something special. There's something that nobody else can do or be but you. And we've got to tap into that in this season of our life to know how special you are. One of the things I've discovered about being special in my life is not an anointing, not an ability. It is, watch this, God has given me the ability to be happy in whatever state I'm in. I want to tell you, that's special. That's special when you can be happy eating a honey bun. I wish I had some help in here. You ever just been smiling, eating the little Twix? You just be laughing. This is the day. This is the day that the Lord has. Ain't nothing big got to be going on. You ain't got to be on no island. You won't have to be. All you got to do is think about how good God has been to you. There's something special about you that bring life to situations when people heads are down. When you walk in the room, you just change the atmosphere. There's something unique about you. I wish I had some help in here. Yeah, there's something about you that helps people take their mind off their problems and put their mind on how good things really are. Because the truth be told, things can be worse than they are. But the Bible says, in all things give thanks. Special. Joseph's tone don't make it any better. And Joseph is proud of the dream. And he's proud of the dream, and he's proud of the position it puts him in. And I'm talking to somebody in this room. God has blessed you, and you ought to be grateful for the position God has put you in. Because you're going to discover that in Joseph's life, yes, all this is going to happen, but he's got to go through some stuff to get to where he needs to be. Is there anybody in this room has had to go through some stuff? Nobody don't know the stuff you've had to go through. You've had to cry. You've been defeated. I wish I had some help in here. You've been abandoned. You've been left alone. You've had to do it by yourself. You had to do it with your head down. I wish I had some. You had to do it scared. You had to do it as the only woman in the room. Oh Lord, the only black person in the room. God has opened some doors. God has lifted you. God has elevated you. Is there anybody that can thank God that through it all? You know where your help comes from. All of your help comes from the Lord. The text says that they hated him the more.
And when you are stewarding love, you're going to have to discover that sometimes people are going to hate you. Yes, they are going to hate you. And when you are handling love, and when you are in a room or in a position or in management or in supervisory or in family or in wherever you might be, even in church, you're going to have to deal with people who just hate you. And I know I've got some Holy Ghost believers in this room who've come to discover God can turn things around. Some of your best friends were once your haters. I wish I had some up in here. And the older you get, that plays a big part of us coming together. Sometimes you forget why you mad. When you get old, you just start forgetting stuff. You're like, hey, what's up? I wish I had some help in here. Sometimes, sometimes your first lady and I, sometimes we be mad, but sometimes we too old to remember. I'd be wanting to think about it. I'd be like, I'm mad about something. But don't worry about it. Baby, what are we eating tonight? The older you get, the more you want to put some of that crazy stuff behind you. Love can be painful, y'all, when words injure others, intentionally or unintentionally. When you're stewarding love, you got to be careful with your words. Because you can say stuff, once you put it out there, you can't get it back. So be careful with your words. How many of you have come to realize that sometimes, if you need to get out some good messaging, the worst way to do it is to send it through a text? Nothing more confusing sometimes than a text message. I wish I had some help in here. Especially if you send it to those friends who really can't read that good. Before you know it, your phone ringing. What you mean by the fact that you say, I don't like the way you said that. We got to be careful. Stewarding our love, messaging our content. Because sometimes things can be taken out of proportion. Lastly, told you already that there is the problem of love. There's the pain of love. But watch this. Lastly, there's the plan of love. When Joseph goes in search of his brothers in the field after sharing his dream with them, Joseph's brothers turned against him. And the brothers stripped him of his robe of many colors. They placed Joseph in a pit. And the brothers wanted to kill him, but they settled on getting rid of him by selling him to slave traders. Now the slave traders carried Joseph away to Egypt and they sold him again. And the one favorite son is now a slave in a foreign land. It would be years before Joseph would see his brothers again. When Joseph sees his brothers again, he's no longer a slave, but now he's an official in Egypt. Tables have turned. One of the profound stories of the Bible, the tables have turned. Remember, there was a dream, but God did not tell him how the dream was going to come to fruition. That he was going to have to go through something. He was betrayed by his own family. And I'm talking to somebody in this room who's had to live a life of betrayal, not from people on the outside. But from people on the inside. And there's something special about you. Something special about you that's why you can take a whole lot of stuff. Because God has conditioned you. God has trouble-proofed you.
to go through some stuff. That's why you can handle where you're going in this season in your life. That's why you don't wear your feelings on your sleeve no more. You're stronger. Not that you're not human. Not that you still don't need to check in with your counselor every once in a while. Not that you don't need to be encouraged every once in a while. But the fact that you've been through some tough situations. His own brothers turned against him, lied to his daddy that he was dead. His daddy is mourning his death. But that's not the case. He's sold into slavery. He's sold and he goes into prison and he's in the pit of it. And through it all, I wish I had some help, y'all. God, he's now in parliament. He's now an official. I think next to you, right next to you, is somebody that can testify. God has been good to me. Somebody right next to you, sitting right next to you, I got a sneaky feeling and a suspicion that somebody right next to you has been through some stuff. And if you don't mind, just give them a little elbow and say, I know you did it. I know you made it. Tell them, I know you made it. You ain't even got to look at them and say, I know you made it. You made it. Yeah. And so the Bible tells us, yeah, that he's now in a different position. There is a famine in the land. And because there's a famine in the land, Jacob sends the brothers to find help that they may not die. When they get to help, they find out that sitting in the place of help is their brother. And when Joseph sees the brothers, he does not reveal himself to his brothers. Yeah, but he knows already what he's going to do. I'm talking to somebody today that can testify that you've been hurt before. But you're not going to let your hurt keep you from being a healer. Yeah, you've been done wrong before, but you're not going to let what you've been through stop you from being what God has called you to be. Yeah, you're glad today that you're not what you've been through. Yeah, Lord, you don't look like what you've been through. You've had some good days. Yeah, Lord, and you've had some bad days. Yeah, you've had some hills that you've had to climb. But through it all, the Lord has been good to you. And there's no way that you're going to let them, the devil shut you down. There's no way you're not going to walk in the house of God and say, thank you, Jesus, for what you've done. You're never going to get up in the morning but not telling God thank you for another day, because you know if it had not been for the Lord who was on your side, you wouldn't be here today. So if you learn how to tell God thank you, and you learn how to love God anyhow, and you learn how to love people anyhow, and I got a witness in here, and that's why you got a praise on your heart. That's why you got a praise in your mouth, and that's why you know how to wave your hand and tell God thank you, because you've been through the storm, you've been through the rain, but through it all, shake your neighbor's hand and say, neighbor, I don't mean to bother you, but say, neighbor, you're holding the hand of a miracle. Tell them, you're holding the hand of a breakthrough. I should have been dead and gone, sleeping in my grave, but the Lord kept his hands on me. The Lord kept his hands on me. And because the Lord did it, I'ma tell him thank you for bringing me over. I'ma tell him thank you for holding my hand. And if there's anybody in the room today, will you help me? Tell them thank you by saying, yeah, the God Almighty.
tell them, yeah.

We gotta get out of here. We gotta get out of here. But if you don't mind, I just feel it today. Will you do me one favor and just turn around? Come on, help me do it, y'all. Will you just turn around? Come on, turn around and tell somebody. You know what it is. Every time I turn around, do it one more time for me. Just turn around and say, every time I turn around, the Lord keeps blessing me. He's the Lord. He's making a way. Yeah. Yes, sir. Yeah.

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This is Michael Blue of the Door of Hope Christian Church, Marion, South Carolina, welcoming you to the Voice of Hope radio broadcast and podcast, an outreach of the Door of Hope Christian Church, where a family is becoming a nation. 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The Bible says the grass withereth, the flower fadeth, but the Word of our God shall stand forever. 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We will welcome Apostle Joshua Giles, Pastor T. Renee Glenn, Dr. Darius Daniels, Pastor John F. Hanna, Bishop Melvin Lambert, Bishop Bobby Hilton, and our psalmists, Pastor Smokey Norfolk, Pastor Wendy Wyatt, Pastor Naomi Rain, Pastor Lillian Lloyd. 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You don't want to miss the King's Summit CCFM Conference 2026, June 24th through the 27th. Come hungry for God's presence. It's not about being a sponge. It's not about being a leech. It's not about being a parasite. It's about learning how to be a producer. It's about learning how to make things. It's about learning how to put things together. It's about learning how to structure things. It's about learning how to organize. It's about learning how to

not now, but later. Now, these commodities of yours, because they're limited, then we have to make choices. We have to make choices. You got to do something. You got to decide that you're going to operate in the law of use, because the law of use is connected to the law of work. Hallelujah. And God has assigned a work to me. Would you tell somebody God has assigned a work to you? Oh, tell everybody. Don't just tell the preachers. Don't just tell the ones that wear collars. Don't just tell the deacons. Tell everybody. God has assigned a work to you. When he put you here, there was a work associated with you. I said, when he put you here, he already had a plan as to what he was going to accomplish in partnership with you. You're God's partner. Would you shake somebody's hand and tell them God has a company? His company is called God and Sons. Hallelujah. And if you are born again, you're a son of God. And if you're not born again, he's still holding the slot open for you so you can come on in. There's a work that he decides to do. There's an education. I'm looking back there at Sister Nakia. There's an educational work that she's called to do. Hallelujah. Somebody else has a construction work. Somebody else has a legal work. Somebody else has a medical work. It's not your work. It's God's work. Huh? But you're assigned to it because God wants to partner with you. It's God and Sons. I said it's God and Sons. He desires to do a work in heaven and then download it to you in the earth, and you begin to operate in the finish of what he already declared is so. Come on, church. He said, I bound it in heaven. You go ahead and bind it in the earth. I've loosed it in heaven. You go ahead and loose it in the earth. Said another way, Brother Blue, I've already built it in the heavens. Now you build it on the earth. I've already bought it in the heavens. You go ahead and pay for it in the earth. Come on, church, open your mouth and there's a work assigned to you. There's a work assigned to you. I didn't say a job. I said a work. Some of you who have been in the leadership sessions with me, you know what I'm getting at. Hallelujah. A job is just a function. Hallelujah. But a work is an accomplishment. Hallelujah. Hallelujah. Whenever God works, you remember the Bible says that on the first, second, third, fourth, fifth, and sixth days, God worked and made the world. And on the seventh day, he rested from all his work. God's work always has one purpose. That is to make a world or to make a world better. And I need you to understand that whatever he assigned to you, it's designed for you to either make a world or make a world better. You didn't hear what I said. I used you last week, Fry. I'm not picking on you. But Fry and all you other sisters that are in the realm of hair and even Brother Miguel, that are in the areas of taking care of people's outer. The general term for that is cosmetology. Cosmetology. Well, the root of cosmetology is C-O-S-M. It is derived from the Greek term cosmos or cosmos. It means world or order or arrangement. Are you hearing what I'm saying? And when God created the heavens and the earth, the Bible said that when he came upon, oh my God, this area, the Bible said that it was dark, it was void. Hallelujah.

0: Hallelujah. You take chaos, and after 7 hours, they leave out cosmos. Y'all ain't saying nothing here. Well, just like they do it on the head, you called to do it in somebody's head. Come on, you're called to do it in a neighborhood. You're called to do it in a city. You're called to do it in a university. You're called to do it in a community. You're called to bring order out of disorder. You're called to bring order out of disorder. You're called to bring cosmos out of chaos. Your work is to make a world.
1: Tell someone near you, the purpose of the work is to make a world. Tell them either you make a world or you make a world better. That's your calling. That's your call. That's the work to which you've been assigned. Now, so a major part of our intentionality should be to discover my work. Since I've got a limited quantity of resources, come on now. I said I have a limited quantity of time, a limited quantity of physical strength, a limited quantity of mental capacity. I don't have anything to waste. Now, that's why I'm going to make some quality choices. You know what I'm saying?

people who are decisive. What do I do about all the folk who are undecisive? God bless you. I love you. I'll be there if you need me. But since you don't, here I am. I cannot connect to myself. I'm not talking about being funny. I'm not talking about being in a clique. I'm not talking about being high-minded. But when I can tell what kind of spirit you got, and it's a spirit of division.

division. Excuse me. Matter of fact, you don't have to excuse me. I will not be associated with any spirit that is not the Spirit of God. Because I'm limited in my commodities. Shake somebody. Well, okay, you don't have to shake. You don't have to do a thing. You don't have to do a thing. Hallelujah. But I'm telling you, I'm limited. I'm limited. I'm limited in my commodities and our access to them. So I got to take things seriously. I got to make some choices. Hallelujah. Tell them I got to make some choices. Yeah. Thank you, Jesus. Hallelujah. Thank you, Lord. Here's the second thing. And I need to get this over to you. Second thing, hallelujah, the greatest choice that I can make. I've decided that I can't waste, but I'm going to tell you something else. I've decided also my choice is that I got to trust God to listen. I don't know what my work is in full. I don't know what I'm supposed to accomplish in full. And even more so, I don't know the proper placement. Don't get me wrong. I know in generally that my placement is in Christ. Y'all not hear what I'm saying. Hallelujah. And since my commodities are limited, I would rather be able to utilize my commodities doing that which I do know rather than speculating about the part that I don't know. You know what the Bible says in Deuteronomy 29:29? It says the secret things belong to the Lord. Yes! There's some things about life, mine and anybody else's, that I really don't understand yet. I'm going to leave it where it is. I'm going to trust God with my secret. Y'all ain't saying much. I'm going to trust God with the unknown. And I'm going to invest me in that part which I do know. Now, I want to talk to you about a character in the Bible. But before I deal with the character, let's go to the incident. The incident that we lifted up from the Gospels was the incident where Mary of Bethany, Mary the sister of Lazarus and of Martha. This is Mary who, praise the Lord, the Bible said, sat at Jesus' feet and heard his word. So much so, hey Tasha, so much so that she forgot she was supposed to be helping Martha in the kitchen. She forgot that she was supposed to be mixing the dough. She forgot she was supposed to be watching the oven. She forgot she was supposed to be cleaning the greens, because there was something about what Jesus was saying, that so intrigued her that she forgot that other stuff. Lord have mercy. And begin to focus on Jesus. And the Bible said, Martha said, Jesus, you need to say something to Mary. She has left me. Y'all ain't saying much. You know what? When you get focused on Jesus, you'll leave some folk. Y'all ain't saying nothing. She left me. But Jesus, Lord, I praise your name. Jesus said, Martha, Martha, you worried about too many things. But Mary, hallelujah, one thing is needful, he said. And Mary have chosen that good part, and it shall not be taken from her. And so the scripture says that later, you know that later, Lazarus got sick. You know this story. At your leisure, go back and rehearse John chapter 11. Lazarus got sick. They sent word to Jesus saying, he whom thou lovest is sick. And the Bible says that Jesus did nothing with regard to it. Hallelujah. And the Bible said he did say to his disciples, hallelujah, our friend Lazarus, he said, this sickness is not unto death, but to the glory of God, that the Son of God would be glorified thereby. Later on, they get another report. And Jesus says, Lazarus, our friend Lazarus sleepeth, and I go that I may awaken him out of sleep. The Bible said, his disciples said, Lord, if he's asleep, he's doing well. Jesus told them plainly, Lazarus is dead. He said, and I'm glad I wasn't there. Because now God
is going to work a miracle. And the scripture says that Jesus and the disciples went to Bethany. And while on their way, Martha came running out and fell down and said, Lord, if you'd been here, my brother would not have died. Martha said, but even now, I know that whatever you ask God, God will give it to you. Hallelujah. The Bible said that Jesus said, Martha, thy brother shall rise again. Martha got religious on Jesus and said, yeah, I know he gonna rise in the resurrection at the last day. Jesus said, you know about it, but you don't know me. I am the resurrection and the life. He that believeth in me, though he were dead, yet shall he live. Believest thou this? Martha said, yea, Lord, I believe that thou art the prophet, the Son of God, the Christ, the Messiah, that should come into the world. Mary did not go out immediately. But eventually Mary went out. And Mary said to Jesus, Lord, if you had been here, my brother had not died. Jesus did not respond to her intellectually. Something happened when Mary spoke to Jesus. You know, two people can tell God the same words, but it doesn't touch God at the same place. I feel like hollering, but I know it's not time for that. My God, but I need you to know.

when you connect it to God, when you call him, it moves him. When you connected, ask somebody, are you connected to God? Tell him, say, because one day I may need you to pray for me, and I want to know.

0: it. I want to know, can you move it? You may be seated. You may be seated. When Mary spoke to Jesus, it did not come out of her head only. It came out of her belly. As a matter of fact, some of y'all remember I preached sometime not long ago about the fact that she was at his feet. When she was listening to his word, and when she got in trouble at the death of Lazarus, she got in a place. And see, when you got a place where you meet God, and you got a place in connection with God, it does something in the spirit. When you get in, I'm going to tell you, that's why the enemy tries to distract you. And so you're praying, but you're praying from up here. You saying the right words, but it's all coming from up here. The reason why the enemy is trying to distract you, because he knows that when you get in your place, he come on Shia and start praying again, it's not coming out of your head, but from the depths of your spirit. I'm a Shia, from the depths of your spirit. And what moves you begins to touch the heart of God. So it is.
1: So Mary touches him at such a point. He doesn't even give an intellectual discourse. He just said, show me where you lay. Bible says he groaned in his spirit. She touched him at a deep level. He didn't groan in the brain. He groaned in the spirit. And you know, they took him on to the tomb. And Jesus said, he wept and all of that. Bible says, Jesus said, finally, take ye away the stone. The Bible says, Martha goes back into that mode and says, Lord, by this time he stinketh. Praise the Lord. Even in on the verge of a miracle, she's still obsessed. Come on now. With her fastidious nature. Nothing wrong with that, but she's about to miss a miracle trying to be neat. You know, sometime you got to be neat later. That's why some of y'all can't praise the Lord, because you understand that sometimes you got to be neat later. I'm gonna praise him now. I'll get my stuff back together in a little while. I've always told the saints down through the years, if you want to catch me sharp, see me when I come in. Because I ain't going to promise you what I look like when I go out of here. Y'all ain't saying, hallelujah. If you want to see everything in place, catch me coming in. Because when it's time for me to glorify God.
2: So Jesus says, listen, said I not to thee, thou should, would believe you see the glory of God. And the Bible says, okay, they move the stone. And then Jesus brings Lazarus out. How does Mary feel now? How does Mary feel? How does Martha feel? You understand, when they went out and said, if you'd been here, he wouldn't have died. You know, that might have been said with a tone. Come on, that might have been said with a little bit of an accusatory insinuation. You understand what I'm saying? See, we know you are a healer. All you had to do was come. I mean, what held you so that you couldn't come? Lazarus was your friend. I ain't saying nothing. And then the Bible makes it worse in the 11th chapter, you know, beforehand, because it says, Jesus loved Lazarus. Why you let this happen to me if you love me? Why you let me go through what I'm going through? Okay, so here we are. Bible says that Jesus raised that boy from the dead. Well, you know, everybody who is anybody knows who Jesus is now. You understand? I mean, they realize, hey, you know Jesus. And if you'd been working your neck at Jesus beforehand, and now he raised your brother from the dead, you probably don't feel the best about yourself. You know, you feel like you want to make it up to him. You want to let him know, you know, I'm sorry that I allowed myself to kind of get off a little bit. I'm sorry that I let myself get out because I couldn't understand what you were doing. I didn't know the secret thing. You know, I was looking for a healing. I didn't know you wanted to work a miracle. And so
1: Jesus is sitting at dinner and Lazarus is sitting there beside him. And everybody's there. Some people are coming to dinner just so they can see Lazarus. And the Bible says that while Jesus is sitting there, Mary takes what somebody said would have been 300 pence. That is 300 days wages. In other words, it's the kind of perfume that you could almost save for a year to be able to pay for. You know, 300 pence, a pence is a day's wage. You understand what I'm saying? Now, when you factor out the weekends and all that kind of thing, that's almost a year's work to get one small quantity of spikenard. Clearly, this is valuable. Clearly, this is limited. Clearly, this is finite. Clearly, this is something that you don't want to play with. Yeah, yeah, yeah. But the Bible says she thought about who Jesus was. That's not written in the text. But you know why she went up there? She thought about who Jesus was. Hey, hey.

0: precious here. Hallelujah, hallelujah. And as precious as this stuff is, I can get some more of this. Hallelujah. But there's only one Jesus. Now I wish I was preaching for real. Can't nobody do me like Jesus. I can get some more money. I can get some more perfume. I can get some more of that. But there's nobody like Jesus. Now all I want to know is there anybody in here whose testimony is that there's nobody like Jesus? Shake a willing hand and tell them there's nobody like Jesus. There's not two or three Jesuses, so if you get out with the first one, you can get another one. There's nobody like him. He's in a class all by himself. I said he's in a class all by himself. And what I love about him is that he doesn't get tired or run out. But the Bible said his mercies are new every morning. That means he's just as good to me now as he was when I first heard about him. He loved me just as much now. I mean, after my mess ups and after my falls and my failures and my flips and all that kind of thing, my foolishness, he still loves me with the same intensity. Lord, I praise your name. Say nobody like Jesus. So she takes the precious for the precious. Come on, I said she takes the precious for the precious. Thank you, Lord. She takes her precious to the most precious. And the Bible says she breaks the box. It's a sealed thing. It's an enclosed thing. It's something that you don't get regular, just passive access. You can't accidentally get this. You can't accidentally get to this area. You've got to deliberately break open the box and then open the flask and then pour this ointment. Now, the Bible says she took this and began to pour it upon Jesus. She began to pour it upon Jesus. Now, how many know that God is a spirit and Jesus is God? But she wasn't pouring it on Jesus, the spirit. She was pouring it on his body. She poured it on his body. She anointed his feet. She anointed his head. And the Bible says that the room was filled with that ointment. Now, the scent of the ointment. Let me assure you of something. When you begin to take the most precious part of who you are, things like your time, things like your talent, things like your strength, things like your mind, when you begin to take things like your attention and your concentration, and when you begin to pour that on Jesus, it doesn't just affect Jesus. It affects everybody that's in the atmosphere. You've heard Bishop Jake preach it before. Your worship begins to change atmospheres. Y'all ain't saying it. Brother Jason sang it. He said he's shifting. When you begin to give God your very best, it changes the atmosphere.
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0: It is our prayer that you have been blessed in and through the Word of God. And if you have been blessed, we would love to be connected and to stay connected. One of the ways that you may do that is by joining us live on Sunday morning at the Door of Hope Church, 401 Martin Luther King Jr. Boulevard, Marion, South Carolina, at 11 a.m. for the praise and worship of God. As a matter of fact, if you'd love for your children, as well as yourself, to be strengthened in the Word in a systematic, structured way, join us at 10 a.m. for Kingdom Institute. Pre-K
2: 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And so until we connect again, this is Michael Blue of the Door of Hope Church encouraging you. 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
4: And when the day of Pentecost was fully come, they were all with one accord in one place. And suddenly, there came a sound from heaven as of a rushing mighty wind, and it filled all the house where they were sitting. And there appeared unto them cloven tongue like as a fire, and it sat upon each of them. And they were all filled. Hallelujah. They were all filled with the Holy Ghost and began to speak with other tongues as the Spirit gave them utterance. Hallelujah. God's word for his people. I want to talk about the day the fire fell. Is that all right? The day the fire fell. When we look at Pentecost, it is a fulfillment of Scripture. It is a fulfillment of Scripture. When the day of Pentecost was fully come, Peter stood on the day of Pentecost and explained what was happening. When they had came to a conclusion that they were drunk, these must be drunk. But Peter said, this is that which was spoken by the prophet. And it shall come to pass in the last days, I will pour out my spirit upon all flesh. Joel said, be glad then, children of Zion. Rejoice in the Lord your God, for he has given you the former rain moderately, and he will cause down for you the rain, the former rain and the latter rain in the first month. This was prophesied years before it happened. Joel said, and it shall come to pass afterward that I will pour out my spirit upon all flesh, and your sons and daughters shall prophesy. Your old men shall dream dreams, and young men shall see visions. Also on the servants and the handmaidens I'll pour out of my spirit, and I'll show wonders in heaven, blood and fire and pillars of smoke. It fulfilled Joel's prophecy. Pentecost fulfilled John the Baptist's prophetic word. John said, I indeed baptize you with water. Hallelujah. Indeed, I baptize you with water unto repentance. But he that cometh after me is mightier than I. Hallelujah. Hallelujah. Whose shoes I'm not worthy to loose. I'm not worthy to bear. But he shall baptize you with the Holy Ghost and with fire. Hallelujah. Jesus said in Acts chapter 1, but you shall be baptized with the Holy Ghost not many days hence. He said, hallelujah, in St. Luke, I believe it was chapter 24, he says, tarry in Jerusalem until you be endued with power from on high. Hallelujah. And you shall receive power, he says, after the Holy Ghost is come upon you. Hallelujah. Pentecost fulfilled scripture. Peter, who once denied Christ, said before the cock crow, thrice you will deny me. You will deny me. But after Pentecost, Peter preached the message. He opened the doors to the church. He said, repent and be baptized. Hallelujah. Every one of you. Peter denied Christ, but he boldly preached the gospel message. And souls were saved. 3,000, it said, was added to the church. 3,000. Oh, what a harvest it was. Pentecostal. It was the Feast of Weeks. We are told that after the Passover lamb, amen, was slain, that 50 days later came the day of Pentecost. And during this Feast of Weeks, there were bringing of first fruits, and they were thanking God for what he had done for them. And hallelujah. But the scripture said, when the day of Pentecost was fully come, for years and for generations they made sacrifices, and they slew lambs, and they made all these sacrifices, and every one of them was pointing to that day when the day of Pentecost was fully come. I'm so glad God don't take us through any dry runs, but to everything there is a season. To everything there is a purpose. Hallelujah. God don't just take us through dry runs because he don't have anything else to do. But if God allow you to go through something, there's a reason. Hallelujah. The day the fire fell. It even fulfilled Pentecost. For Jesus was the Lamb. Jesus was the Passover. He was the Lamb. For years, the sins of humanity were just covered. Hallelujah. Because the blood of goats and bulls were not sufficient. But when Jesus died, he died once and for all. And the sin wasn't covered, it was removed. Hallelujah. It was removed. Satan had a banner that he could use, amen, in the face of God. He said, God, I know you love this man so much, but he's sin. Hallelujah. He broke your covenant in the garden, but I'm so glad God had a plan. God had a plan. Hallelujah. I'm so glad God had a plan and he removed sin. Hallelujah. The Satan can accuse. Amen. He can point the finger. Hallelujah. He can't hold that over us anymore. Hallelujah. Because we have got remission of sin. And there's no need for another. We can come boldly to the throne of grace. Hallelujah. Hallelujah. I don't even have the Pope number. I couldn't even call the Pope name right now. But I know Jesus. Hallelujah. And Jesus is his name. And we can come boldly.

sun invaded earth. The disciples had been waiting, and the 120 that was up in the upper room were praying and expecting what Jesus had commanded. Pentecost means power for the weak. It means boldness for fear. For God has not given us the spirit of fear, but of power. Let the church say power. He said, and you shall have power. You shall receive power after the Holy Ghost has come upon you. Pentecost means revival for the church. It means salvation for the lost. Hallelujah. Pentecost means that there's hope for the worst of us. Hallelujah. Amen. For there's life in the gospel. There's life in Pentecost. He said, if we have faith size of a grain of mustard seed, hallelujah, amen, nothing shall be able to stop us. He said we can speak to mountains, and mountains got to be removed if we got faith. And it comes at Pentecost. Peter denied Christ before Pentecost. After Pentecost, he preached with power, with no shame. Come on, the antagonism of the scourging. And when he saw how they beat Jesus, hallelujah, it was too much for him to bear. Hallelujah. He ran and tried to deny him because all he had was feelings. Hallelujah. And we can't serve God just out of our feelings. That's why he said, wait until you be endued with power. We need the Holy Ghost, because along with the Holy Ghost comes boldness. One encounter with the Holy Ghost. Do I have any witnesses? Do I have any witnesses? One encounter with the Holy Ghost a change everything. Hallelujah. Somebody say, years I spent in vanity and pride, caring not my Lord was crucified, but at Calvary. See, you got to have your own Calvary experience. You got to have your own Pentecostal experience. Hallelujah. Hallelujah. And he's not willing that any perish. I don't care what you did yesterday. I don't care what you did this morning. It's not his will for you to perish. But all you got to do is repent right where you are. Ask God to forgive you. Tell him you're sorry, for he hears such that is of a contrite spirit. One encounter with the Holy Ghost can change everything. It says they were with one accord. That can be a problem when flesh get in the way. One accord, it'd be a problem when we walk by sight and not by faith. Hallelujah.

0: Being on one accord can be a problem. Hallelujah. When you look at yourself more than you ought. God sent power because they had unity. No division. The enemy wants to sow seeds of discourse among us. Hallelujah. Wants to have husbands and wives fighting with each other. Hallelujah. Because if you get the house, there's then come communities. Come on, because communities develop in the house. Hallelujah. Nations, governments, hallelujah, come out of the house. Look at some folk. Who raised you? We got to be on one accord. No jealousy. No jealousy. One mind. They have one purpose. God sends power when there is unity. And the enemy fights unity. Because he knows a divided house cannot stand. A divided house, there won't be no revival. When we are revived, hallelujah, amen, instead of the church to operate smooth, hallelujah, when we are divided, it'll be rocky, it'll be bumpy, hallelujah, but we got to keep our mind in the right place. Families need unity. Choir. As leaders, we need unity. We want that Pentecostal power. We must come together. But they were all in one place with one accord. They was waiting for the promise. Just like Jesus said, he said, tarry in Jerusalem. They were praying with expectation. They were praying. Yeah. Amen. Pentecostal also tells us that God is a promise keeper. If God promised you, just wait on it. You may have to wait a long time. Hallelujah. But just wait on it. Because when you're waiting, it's going to come to an appointed time. And when it time meets the appointed time, see, we got to watch, but God has the time. And when God said it's time, it does not matter what you got going against you. When God says it's time, when the time comes, hallelujah, yokes can be destroyed. When the time comes, shackles can fall off. While they waited, scripture says, sudden. They've been waiting for a while, but all of a sudden, suddenly. Come on, God made some promise to you and we're still waiting. Yeah. But I come to tell you, your suddenly is coming. Yeah. Hallelujah. Your suddenly is coming. Yeah. Just keep on waiting. Yeah. Keep on trusting him. Keep on believing. Yeah. Because your suddenly is coming. coming. Hallelujah. It can happen suddenly. You're going to be sick 1 minute, and then suddenly you're healed. Then suddenly you're delivered. I was down in the dumps, but I began to think on the goodness of Jesus, and suddenly he put joy and happiness in my feet. He turned my evil, my doom, into happiness. He turned my frown around into a smile. Hallelujah. Suddenly, hallelujah, breakthrough comes suddenly. We can have revival suddenly. Hallelujah. You don't have to take a long time. Hallelujah. But God can move suddenly. Sometimes God may be silent, but God is preparing. He's preparing something for you in the silence, in the quietness, when you don't feel him. God is preparing. He's preparing something for you. Hallelujah. For I heard David say, thou preparest a table before me in the presence of my enemies. God is preparing. So don't quit. Pray. Don't stop believing. Because you're suddenly is closer than you think. Hallelujah. And the day the fire fell. Hallelujah. There appeared cloven tongues like as a fire. And it set upon each of them. Hallelujah. The Holy Ghost, it helps us to witness. He said, for you shall be witnesses unto me. For we are living epistles read of men. Hallelujah. The world watches us, and the world sees how we respond. Hallelujah. So we got to be careful, because we don't want to be a stumbling block for somebody. But we want to be a witness. He said, Jesus declared that we are a city that sits on a hill that cannot be hid. The day the power fell, the day the Holy Ghost fell, the day the fire fell, it was a supernatural power from God. The Holy Ghost, it gives us power. Let the church say power. It gives us power to endure hardness like a good soldier. It gives us power to resist temptation. We can look the enemy in the face and say, get behind in the name of Jesus. Do I have any witnesses? How many got the power? How many felt the fire? How many have the fire fell in your life? Clap your hands and tell them glory. What we need, we don't need more entertainment. We don't need any more entertainment.
1: That's right, sir.
0: We need the power of God. Let the church say power. Hallelujah. The church, we need the Holy Ghost power. For the power, it changed lives. I'm so glad. I may not be everything, but I'm so glad. I'm more. I'm better than I used to be. Hallelujah. Because I was sinking deep in sin, far, way down there from the peace for sure. But the master, I'm so glad. Jesus, he reached way down. He picked me up, gave me power to come off the street, power to get off the drugs, power to tell the enemy to get behind in the name. to Jesus and he delivered me. And they were all filled. Come on, say all filled. They were all filled with the Holy Ghost. When the Holy Ghost came, doubters became believers. When the Holy Ghost came, weak ones became spiritual warriors. God will make you a warrior. He'll make you an ambassador. When the fire comes, your talk a change. When the fire comes, hallelujah, your worship will change. It's not about me being the best or standing out in the crowd, but it's about Jesus and him alone. I don't have to be, my name may not be in the lights, but I just want my soul to be right. I may not be rich. You can have all the silver, have all the gold, but give me Jesus, because all that thrills my soul is Jesus. You can't truly encounter God and remain the same. But he gonna bring, it brings change. The day fire, and it was never meant to stay in the upper room. To spread. Come on. Like wildfire. This fire spread. He said, for the promise is unto you, unto your children, unto your children's children. So don't give up hope on the children. Hallelujah. While they're off doing their thing, hallelujah, just pray for them. Lift them up in God. Hallelujah. Because God is not a man that he should lie, nor the son of man that he can repent. If you smoke it, it does not make it good. Fire, spread. He said, for you shall be witnesses here to the uttermost parts. I'm glad God sent Apostle Graham from Baltimore through where? North Carolina. The fire spread. Fire spread. Spread. Now somebody told somebody about Jesus. Somebody told me about Jesus.
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1: How about Alvin? Hey, let me hear. All right.

Listen, real quick. We go over across the country and so many people are going through. Children run away and they're on drugs and parents don't know what to do. But I want you to know that the Bible says no weapon formed. You see, sometimes we miss it. We miss it because the Bible lets us know it's going to be formed. But it also, if it stopped there, we'd be in trouble. But it said, no weapon formed against you shall prosper. That means it's not going to accomplish what it comes to do. Now, you see, the Bible said that the Satan comes to steal, kill, and destroy. So he ain't coming to make you feel bad. He wants to take you out. But the love of God will not let him take you out. Now listen, you wonder when your blessing coming, when my miracle coming. But listen, on my car, there's a mirror that says, the objects are closer than they appear. I come to let you know tonight that your victory, your overcoming power, your blessing

0: Mighty 105.1. That's Darrell Walls or Darrell Walls and PJ Mudd right there. That's a great song. Yes, it is. Sunday morning in the city. Happy Father's Day to all of you dads. And I asked the question earlier, what's the difference in a dad and a father? Is there a difference? Let me know.
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1: Everybody in here, stand on your feet real quick, please, please. On the count of three, say your first name. 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Nothing happened. 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

0: 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I know the record is almost
1: Almighty 105.1. We play the absolute best in today's gospel music. Once again, it's Kirk Franklin, Blessing in the Storm. Well, that's a great title for a possible sermon. Blessing in the Storm. Yes, yes, yes, indeed. Kirk Franklin there. All right. Good Sunday morning. Certainly hope you're arriving at church for the 11 o'clock service. You're on time and everything is good. All right. Thank you very much.
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16: Here's a look at your Sunday forecast and a quick sneak peek of next week from the Community Broadcasters Weather Center. It's going to be sunny and hot today with a high of 93 degrees. We'll stay in the 90s early next week, but the rain chances return on Tuesday.
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4: And happy Resurrection Day to all of you. Our scripture comes from the book of John, chapter 20. I shall read verses 19 through 22. From the New Revised Standard Version. When it was evening on that day, the first day of the week, on the doors of the house where the disciples had met were locked for fear of the Jews, Jesus came and stood among them and said, "Peace be unto you." After he said this, he showed them his hands and his side. Then the disciples rejoiced when they saw the Lord. Jesus said to them again, "Peace be with you. As the Father has sent me, so I send you." When he said this, he breathed on them and said to them, "Receive the Holy Spirit." Let us pray. Our Father in heaven, we come before you thankful, grateful, Lord God, for another day, another preaching moment. Father, now I pray for strength. I ask, Lord God, that you keep my mind focused on you. I pray, Lord God, that you will bless every heart in here and every heart that's worshiping with us virtually. Lord, as we hear your word, let us be mindful of just how powerful you are. And Lord, move that somebody's life will be transformed. Rain down fresh upon us all, Holy Spirit. Fill us anew. I pray that the words of my mouth and the meditation of my heart will be acceptable in thy sight, O Lord, my strength and my redeemer. In the name of Jesus Christ, I pray. Amen. Beloved, if you missed it, our children did a wonderful job this morning, and I want to congratulate these young people, their parents and guardians and grandparents and those at the Sunday School Council who assisted them, as well as those who conducted the egg hunt. I was in my study yesterday going over my notes for my own little Easter speech, and nobody told me the hunt was on, so I didn't get any eggs or no candy. Help me out. But we are joyful this morning because this is when we celebrate the resurrection of the Messiah. And so this morning I want to talk to you about the power of the resurrection. We in the West refer to this day as Easter. But if we go back and look at this historic day, we find that the ancient Jews would always associate it with the Passover, which is the 14th day of Nisan, no matter what day of the week it was. We know that the apostles of the early church met on the first day of the week in honor of the resurrection. But scholars submit that this Easter festival began as early as the first century, or perhaps in the second century after our Savior arose. We do know for a fact that at the Council of Nicaea in 325 AD, it was ruled that Easter would be celebrated on the first Sunday after the full moon following the vernal equinox. So what we refer to as Easter will fall between March 22nd and April 25th, depending on the year. Now, only the King James translation of the Bible rendered this celebration as Easter. You'll find that in Acts 12 and 4. We in the West use it as a tradition. One theory is that Easter is an anachronistic or antiquated mistranslation of the Greek Pascha, meaning Passover. Another suggests that it is derived from Anglo-Saxon paganism. And that doesn't matter. Regardless, if you call it Easter, if you call it Passover, or if you call it Resurrection Day, the thing is the resurrection occurred. But there are some people, even well-known and respected scholars, who try to deny that the resurrection ever occurred. Scholars don't deny that the Genesis or the birth of the church is rooted in the faith of a resurrection, but they debate on the form of this resurrection and the truthfulness of the subsequent sightings of the Messiah. The arguments range from the lie that his disciples stole his body. There is a hypothesis that women went to the wrong tomb and ran away in fear when they encountered a stranger. The debates become deeper when the assertion is made that the resurrection was real for the disciples due to a supernormal psychological event. Somebody said maybe it was telepathic. Then there is a theory that Jesus did not really die, but he merely swooned from the heat, and that he was in a death-like coma. And he came to after he lay in that cool tomb for a few days. The devil is a liar. Mind you that they ignore the fact that Jesus was pierced in his side. We believe that this spear pierced Jesus' heart. We trust in this because blood and water flowed from that wound. What does this mean? Doctors will tell you that due to the long and intense agony inflicted upon the human Jesus, that the stress produced a secretion of a colorless lymph within the pericardium or the membrane encasing his heart. Therefore, when his heart was pierced by the spear, blood and this colorless lymph came forth testifying that he surely was dead. Don't forget about that large stone that had to be rolled away. Oh, it is preached every Sunday all over the world that he died, but we also preach that he rose again. We must herald that he was resurrected from the dead. And now someone will say, well, there are some accounts in the Old Testament and the New Testament that people raise the dead. So what is so special about this occurrence? Well, I'm glad you asked. We know that Jesus raised Lazarus from the dead. And we know that he told that young girl to rise up from her deathbed. But I stand here this morning to tell you that there is a difference in their being raised from the dead and that of our Savior. I submit that these individuals and others were resuscitated while Jesus was resurrected. To put it plainly, a person who is resuscitated can die again. Jesus shall never die again. Lazarus died again. The widow's son that Jesus raised died again. The young girl died again. But my Jesus ascended into heaven alive in a glorified body. Beloved, a resuscitated body is still limited to the elements, still limited to space, time, and matter, but a resurrected body is not. It's right there in the scripture. I just read it to you. When it was evening on that day, the first day of the week, and the doors of the house where the disciples had met were locked for fear of the Jews, Jesus came and stood among them and said, "Peace be unto you." After he said this, he showed them his hands and his side. Then the disciples rejoiced when they saw the Lord. Oh, I know you've watched television. Maybe you've gone to a show, but this is not David Copperfield. This is not Penn and Teller. This is not some trickster who does not believe in God. No, this is he who walked on the water. This is he who spoke and the wind ceased. This is he who spoke and the waves lay down. John says he was in the beginning with God. All things came into being through him. And without him, not one thing came into being. We are talking about God in the flesh. We are talking about our Lord and Savior who was resurrected with all power in his hand. I submit that it was not a rebirth as suggested by Catholic theologian Durwell. I contend that upon his resurrection, Jesus reclaimed those heavenly prerogatives that he laid down for just a while, for his resurrection was established in glory. See, beloved, we need a Savior. We have a Savior who did not just rise from the dead. We have a Savior who rose with power, the power that can only come from heaven. Luke quoted Psalm 2 and some other Psalms. He said, "You are my son. Today I have begotten you." As to his raising him from the dead, no more to return to corruption, he has spoken in this way, "I will give you the holy promise made to David." Therefore, he also said in another Psalm, "You will not let your Holy One experience corruption." Beloved, Psalm 2 is a royal psalm, one denoting the inauguration of a king. Yes, he became sin on our behalf, and yes, his blood was shed for the remission of our sins, and yes, he died on Calvary, and yes, he said, "Tetelestai." Before he closed his eyes, before he hung his head in the locks of his shoulders, he said, "Tetelestai," meaning "it is finished." But that meant that his work here on earth was finished. Now he sits at the right hand of God the Father, and he is our eternal intercedent. He is our advocate. You know, when a person goes on trial, if they're smart, they have a lawyer standing right beside them. They have a counselor. Don't you know the devil is always trying to implicate you and me in some stuff? Don't you know he tries to accuse us of everything? That's what he is. He is the accuser. But we have an intercessor who is standing up for us in heaven. And every time we get accused, he points to Calvary. We are not charged when we confess our sins to God in his name. Because of him, we are forgiven. If he lay in the grave, then he would not have the power that we need. There are plenty of great men and women who have fought for freedom, equal rights in other cases, but they lay in a grave. Their bodies are in a grave. And even though we know or believe that their souls are in heaven, they are not our Savior. And so I have a word for you to add to your vocabulary. That's soteriology. That is the study of the doctrine of salvation. So, soteriologically speaking, the resurrection is an integral part of God's redemptive process for us. It is an integral part of our salvation. The resurrection is evidence of God's approval and acceptance of Jesus' atoning work on the cross. The cross was a work of passive obedience, a work where his submission and suffering came to an end. But upon his death, our Savior ended his ministry on earth. And upon his resurrection, our Savior, God the Son, entered into his ministry as our high priest. As he presented his own precious sacrificial blood to God the Father. He is seated at the right hand of God the Father. He is victorious and he is vindicated and he is the destroyer of death. A life-giving spirit. He is the head and the priest of his people and he is the world's king and judge. We must remember he is alive. Hebrews chapter 9. He entered once for all into the holy place. Not with the blood of goats and calves, but with his own blood, thus obtaining eternal redemption. Beloved, for the blood of goats and bulls with the sprinkling of the ashes of a heifer sanctifies those who have been defiled so that their flesh is purified. How much more will the blood of Christ, who through the eternal spirit offered himself without blemish to God, purifying our conscience from dead works to worship the living God. Because of the resurrection, the Christ is a living sacrifice, and we are in him, and so therefore we become a living sacrifice. And through him, we are brought into fellowship with God the Father and the holy life that God desires for us. Beloved, there is power in the resurrection. Only a resurrected Lord can be a life-giving spirit and therefore a savior. Only a resurrected Lord can be a savior, because only a resurrected Lord as head and priest of his people can truly and fully save us. Because of his power, our resurrected Savior is the only one who can bring us from our sinful state, bring us through the first death, and into eternal life. His resurrection caused a cataclysmic shift in the realm of the devil and showed that he and his imps are on borrowed time. This was a turning point for the human race. We were living a life of futility and one of no hope. But when Jesus rose from the dead through the power of God, there came a realization that there is a power that is greater than all of the forces of evil in this world. And we know that we are living in a time where this world is full of hell and evil people. We know that we are living in a time where there are people who are trying to turn the clock back on us. We know that we are living in a time where people are trying to hurt us. We know that we're living in a time when people are trying to subjugate us. People are trying to further oppress us. But I tell you, I believe in the one and only resurrected Savior. I believe in he who has all power in his hands. And I believe that one day he's going to muzzle all of those imps. I believe that he's going to get a hold of those jackals and he's going to set them straight. I believe. And I trust in my resurrected Savior. I trust that he is going to do what he said he was going to do, because their end is going to come. They're trying to bring about some stuff, but I tell you, they're going to be defeated. His resurrection is a cosmic victory of incalculable measurement. You cannot fathom how great his resurrection is. And so I don't worry about the people of this world, the billionaires and whatnot, because if you read the book of Revelation, some things are going to happen anyhow. I don't know if it's going to happen in the next 50 years or so, but it might. Don't you know that there's going to have to be a coming of one world order? You know that there's going to come somebody who is going to be the Antichrist. You know that he is going to fool even the elect. He is going to come. He's going to be good looking. He's going to be suave. He's going to have some money. He's going to bless everybody. And then all of a sudden, all hell is going to break loose. You just better hope you ain't here. Somebody said when the lights cut off and that big loud came, people thought maybe that was the rapture. If that was the rapture and we still here, we in trouble. If you go outside and there's some empty cars on the streets, you better fall down and start praying, because you're in trouble. But that wasn't a rapture. That was just a blurb. But his resurrection is a guarantee that life continues after death. I, beloved, I've been preaching this for a long time, but I'm really getting it now. Jesus said, I am the resurrection and the life. Those who believe in me, even though they die, will live, and everyone who lives and believes in me will never die. Do you believe this? Do you believe this? Even in the midst of your hurt, even in the midst of your broken heart, when your loved one is laying down and you're crying, you gotta believe in the resurrection. I trust in the resurrection. That's why I can stand up here flat-footed and bold to tell you, yes, my heart is broken, but I'm smiling because of the resurrection. The resurrection is coming, and flesh and blood shall not inherit the kingdom. So all of us have an appointment. Well, my question to you is, when your appointment comes, which way are you going to go? My question is, are you heaven bound? My question is, have you accepted this risen Savior? Have you accepted he who was resurrected? He was not just resuscitated. He didn't just get up. He was resurrected. He got all power in his hand. Do you know him for yourself? The hymn writer. And don't worry about somebody else. You worry about yourself. Amen. Don't you look at somebody and say, well, they might be going to hell. No, you might be. We worrying about this sin and that sin. Let me tell you something. All of us got some sin. Just make sure yours is in check. Because I do believe that everybody who you think going to heaven ain't going. And some of the ones that you ain't seen in church in a long time, maybe they at home praying while you out there. The resurrected Savior. As I read this, as I studied this, I kept thinking about the resurrection power. I kept thinking about redemption. I kept thinking about how he has changed our lives. And all we have to do is accept him and live for him and not for ourselves. So I tell you on this Easter day, as we come in our bright colors, and as we plan our meals of fellowship together, let us remember the real reason why we're here. And it is wonderful to teach children about new life with the bunnies and the eggs. I like that. I do. I'm not the old fuddy-duddy you think I am, but I do believe in that. In helping the children understand what new life really means. That's what this springtime is about, as the flowers begin to bloom, because we see the trees now with the leaves on them, the blossoms, because during the winter they were dead. And so what you teach the children is that's what your life was like before Jesus. All of your leaves have fallen off of you. There was nothing but bare limbs. There was coldness in your heart. There was some meanness there. There was some hate there. There was some non-caring there. But along comes a resurrected Savior, and he spoke life into you, and all of a sudden that which was dead, now it is alive. There are some blossoms in your life. There's greenery in your life. There is springtime in your life. There's a new pep to your step. There's a new song in your mouth. There is some gladness where there was sadness, and there was joy now where there was pain. Because of the resurrected Savior, there's a new dance you got, and you're going to shake off your shoes. You step on the floor and you dance because Jesus has resurrected your life. I tell you, saints, there was a time I liked to party one time, but I got a different kind of party. I like to party with Jesus. I like to dance with Jesus. I like to sing with Jesus because he resurrected my life. I serve a risen Savior. He's in the world today. I know that he is living. Whatever men may say, I see his hand of mercy. I hear his voice of cheer. And just the time I need him, he's always near. He lives. He lives. Christ Jesus lives today. He walks with me and he talks with me. Along life's narrow way, he lives. He lives salvation to impart. You ask me how I know he lives. He lives within my heart. God bless you.

0: Beloved, this is Calvin Robinson, pastor of Trinity Baptist Church in Florence, letting you know that we broadcast every Sunday at 11 o'clock, Trinity Baptist Church, 124 West Darlington Street, broadcasting on Almighty 105.1.
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0: 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Sincere is the artist. The name of the song is After Tonight.
1: Come on and put your hands together and magnify the Lord. How many of you come to bless the Lord on tonight? Oh, come on and bless him tonight. I don't know what you've come.

0: live from Greater St. Stephen Full Gospel Choir. Oh, hallelujah. I suppose half of them. I didn't have to say that. Praise medley. Yes, yes. This is the day the Lord has made, and we shall rejoice and be glad in it. If you didn't get a chance to get to church this morning, that's okay. All right? Keep your Bible handy. Do a little devotion. You and God just talking to each other. You know what I'm saying? And then next Sunday, you'll be back.
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6: Here's a look at your Sunday forecast and a quick sneak peek of next week from the Community Broadcasters Weather Center. It's going to be sunny and hot today with a high of 93 degrees. We'll stay in the 90s early next week, but the rain chances return on Tuesday.
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2: I just want to take time to tell you a story about a man called Shaolin John. John joined a dead church. 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

Almighty 105.1, today's best gospel music. Hold my mule. Hold him. Oh, man, I love that song when it first came out back in 1998. Shirley Caesar right there. Good. Sunday morning. Troy Sneed is on now. I know you hear me when I...

0: 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Good Sunday afternoon.
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Boy, P.J. Morton. P.J. Morton. That dude, man, he's teaming up with another artist, and now he's doing his solo thing. Mercy is what he chose to tag that one. Church is out.

0: what I said earlier, that church is out based on your early service. A lot of churches start at 9 o'clock, some at 10. So by now, you should probably be on your way, I should say, to take Dad to get something to eat. Enjoy.
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13: Here's a look at your Sunday forecast. A quick sneak peek of next week from the Community Broadcasters Weather Center. It's going to be sunny and hot today with a high of 93 degrees. We'll stay in the 90s early next week, but the rain chances return on Tuesday.
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Jamal Bates in the morning, Josilia Williams in the midday, Willie Moe Jr. in the afternoon, and Darlene McCoy at night. 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
3: Hello and welcome to another edition of Discoveries in Health. I'm your host, Chris McKay, and I'm really glad you're with me today because today we're going to be talking about an issue that affects each and every one of us, and that's stress. And believe it or not, whether it's job stress, financial stress, family stress, or even the little things that we're told not to stress about, any form of stress takes a serious physical toll on your body. But don't worry, because there is something you can do about your stress. And joining me today on the phone is Dr. Michael Pincus. And Dr. Pincus is going to talk about stress and give us some great information on things that we can do to reduce or even eliminate the negative effects that daily stress has on our bodies. For those of you that may not know Dr. Pincus, he is a nationally recognized authority on natural and alternative health. He's worked with top Hollywood celebrities, professional and Olympic athletes, and he continues to be involved in the latest research into today's top health concerns. And Dr. Pincus, thanks so much for being with us today.
4: Thanks, Chris. Great to be with you.
3: So let's get right into this whole stress issue. You know, stress is such a normal part of our daily routine these days, but why should we all be concerned about it? And more specifically, what's going on in our bodies? And what are the warning signs that we should be looking for?
4: Well, you know, there's two ways to look at stress. One is what we call mental stress.
3: Uh-huh.
4: And the other is how stress affects your body. As a doctor, I'm more interested in how it affects your body.
5: Sure.
4: So the way stress affects the body is this. When a person's under stress, the body transposes the stress into tension.
5: Okay.
4: And your muscles end up contracting, and everyone feels that in their upper back and neck. You feel the tightness.
5: Right.
4: As a doctor, I'm more concerned about the muscles that you don't feel, such as the muscles in the arteries.
5: Oh, okay.
4: That tighten up, and the muscles, the heart is a giant muscle.
5: Oh, right.
4: And the muscles in and around your digestive tract.
5: Mm-hmm.
4: Because these are the things that are resulting in heart disease, digestive difficulties. And I want to talk a little bit in your show today about nutrition, because there are two nutrients that completely handle the body in terms of stress.
5: Okay.
4: Now, according to the research that I've been involved with, it's as simple as calcium and magnesium.
5: Calcium and magnesium.
4: Right.
5: Okay.
4: When you're deficient in calcium and magnesium, a lot of things can happen. Calcium, magnesium, for example, is needed in order to go to sleep at night. And how many people do you know, they just don't sleep well? You wake up tired, your body hurts more, pretty soon it starts to wear you down, and pretty soon you get sick and you have a condition. If people are suffering from pain and osteoporosis and fibromyalgia and cramps in their legs and weird illnesses, so there's something wrong with this picture. And it has to do with not how much calcium someone's taking in their diet or how many calcium supplements or how many antacids you chew. It has to do with simple absorption. Is that calcium getting absorbed into your body?
5: With calcium being something to deal with stress, isn't calcium for building bones?
4: Well, yes, okay.
5: Yeah.
4: And it does build your teeth. But you see, 1% of the calcium actually circulates in your blood.
6: So when that 1% starts to drop, it could affect your heart, your brain, your kidneys, your organs, and your body shuts down, it actually dies.
5: Wow.
4: And so 1% of the calcium always has to be in your system. And there's two sources of calcium. One is in the diet.
5: Yeah.
4: And two is from the bones themselves.
5: The body will absorb it back from the bones if it needs it?
4: That's right.
5: I see.
4: And what you just discussed right now leads to one of the major causes of a condition that's affecting 25 million Americans right now, which is called osteoporosis.
5: Right.
4: Which is a weakening of the bone.
5: Now, and that's due to the body deriving the calcium from the bones instead of from nutrition.
4: Yep.
5: Okay.
4: And so what we have to do is we have to find a way to put calcium back in the diet. Now, you think that would be really easy.
5: Sure, just drink milk.
4: Just drink milk or, you know, eat a lot of green leafy vegetables and that sort of thing. But first of all, people don't do that.
5: Right.
4: And second of all, the quality of the calcium that comes from our diet has been decreasing in the last 50 years.
5: Really?
4: Yeah, because things like pasteurization, foods are irradiated, the calcium is leached from the soil.
6: And people are taking medications that block it. So
4: the actual calcium is not being absorbed in the body.
5: Okay.
4: And then you see people taking Tums and calcium supplements, you know, they buy at the health food store or drugstore.
5: Right, right.
4: But these calciums don't absorb in the body.
5: That's interesting.
4: For a couple reasons.
6: One, when you take let's say an antacid that has the calcium in it, like a Tums, first of all, calcium does not absorb in the body unless it's in an acidic environment. But see, what happens when you take a Tum? It's an antacid.
5: Oh, okay.
6: So even if you're getting calcium in the antacid itself, it's not being absorbed.
5: I see, because it has to be in an acid environment for it to be absorbed.
6: Exactly.
5: Okay.
6: Now, we have a product called the CalMax formula. My CalMax formula is natural, and the difference is that it's a powder. And what happens is you put in hot water, and you mix it up, and you drink it down. So it's in a liquid instead of a pill, and it absorbs into your system.
5: Wow. So that solves that problem then.
6: Well, yeah, because when calcium and magnesium are in a liquid state, it absorbs 10 times better than in any other state.
5: Wow. That's great. Matter of fact, yes, I'm reading the can right now. It says a fast-absorbing calcium and magnesium beverage powder.
6: Well, it comes down to absorption. One of the ways to tell if you're not absorbing calcium is take a look at what drugs you're taking. Are you on high blood pressure medication? Do you need something for your kidneys? Are you on pain medications? Do you need sleeping pills? If the calcium and especially the magnesium is being absorbed, you're not going to suffer from all these things. My CalMax formula does absorb incredibly in the body. The thing is that when you take my CalMax formula, it's not like, well, will I feel better? I have thousands of people writing me and say, Dr. Pincus, I can't believe it. 30 minutes after I took the CalMax, the pain in my wrist went away, or I was able to sleep for the first time in years. I mean, this is really amazing.
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1: 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If you're just joining us, I've got Dr. Michael Pincus on the phone today, and we're talking about something that we're all too familiar with these days, and that's stress. And we're finding out about the damage that everyday stress can do to our bodies, the warning signs that we should be aware of, and what we can do to alleviate and even eliminate the effects of stress. And Dr. Pincus, you were talking earlier about calcium and magnesium and how we need these nutrients in our bodies to fight the effects of stress, and how your CalMax formula can help us in this battle against stress. I'd like to talk for a minute about how the magnesium factors in. I mean, I'm starting to understand about the calcium, but what does magnesium do?
4: Well, we're talking about stress, and we're talking about stress affects the body. And first of all, in order to function at all, your body needs magnesium. It's probably, of all the vitamins I could list, magnesium is probably the most important vitamin on the planet right now.
5: I've not heard a whole lot about magnesium. I mean, why is magnesium so important?
4: There's over 325 biochemical reactions that magnesium is involved with. It's almost like a hormone.
5: Wow.
4: And, for example, with low levels of magnesium, your heart won't beat.
5: Ooh.
4: Very important factor in life.
5: Yeah, right? Yeah, I would say so.
4: Yeah, in fact, let me just read a list of some of the conditions associated with magnesium deficiencies.
5: Okay.
4: You have attention deficit disorder, Alzheimer's, anxiety, asthma, autism, chronic fatigue syndrome, congestive heart disease, constipation, diabetes, fibromyalgia, high blood pressure, insomnia, migraine headaches, multiple sclerosis, muscle cramps, Parkinson's, osteoporosis, and the list just goes on and on and on.
5: And this is associated with a lack of magnesium in the body?
4: Simply a lack of magnesium.
5: Holy cow.
4: So it's nothing to really mess around with. Now what happens is this. You need the magnesium in your body in order for the calcium to be absorbed.
5: Oh, so it's a necessary thing in order to get the first component, which is calcium.
4: That's right. They work in combination with each other. Now, there's many more practical applications of this CalMax formula.
5: Mm-hmm.
4: First of all, like I said, you drink it, so it gets into your system.
5: Okay.
4: And one of the first things we use it for in our clinic is for people who are under a lot of stress and they can't sleep well at night. It works better than anything I've ever seen for people that have trouble sleeping.
5: Really?
4: Because it relaxes your body, and you actually feel the relaxation after you drink a cup of the CalMax formula.
5: Hmm. Interesting.
4: Now, the other thing that it's really, really good for are people who are in pain.
5: Okay.
4: And I have a whole bunch of stories to tell you and case studies of people actually taking the CalMax formula and getting rid of pain. And this is including arthritic type pain, fibromyalgia, which is a form of arthritis, back pain, muscle spasms, migraine headaches. There's a whole category of areas I'd like to discuss with you.
5: Wow, that's fantastic. Some of those things that you've named seem to be age-related or things that we experience as we grow older. Is there a link there?
4: Yeah, there's a vicious circle that I'd like to discuss. What happens is that when a person has a magnesium deficiency, specifically mm-hmm. magnesium, they don't absorb their foods well. And so they go into what we call malabsorption syndrome,
5: okay.
4: which millions and millions of Americans have. And it's not like you feel sick or, you know, this or that. You might be over time just starting to feel more tired and tired and tired.
5: Mm-hmm.
4: And that's just a real gradual overtime type of thing. And a lot of people justify that they're getting old and they just need more rest or whatever.
5: Right, that's what I would think.
4: Now what happens is that when you get less absorption, you actually increase the deficiency in your system of magnesium.
5: Wow.
4: And that starts to take the calcium out of the bones. You start getting bone loss. You start getting muscle loss because it also reduces the muscle mass. And pretty soon, before you know it, you are feeling old.
5: Yeah.
4: And your body's actually starting to manifest it.
5: Wow. All due to a simple lack of these nutrients.
4: Calcium, magnesium. Now, let me tell you, and it is simple. The problem in being a doctor and a researcher is how do you get this into the system? The formula we have, the CalMax formula, is so fantastic because it's in a powdered form. You take hot water and you put it in a cup, take a teaspoon of this powder and mix it in.
5: Yeah.
4: And you drink this cup down.
5: That's great.
4: Well, the absorption rate is really incredible because it actually goes right into your bloodstream.
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4: And don't forget, Chris, I'm going to give away an extra free bottle of my CalMax formula to the first 100 callers, so it's really important for your listeners to pick up the phone and take advantage of that.
1: 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Well, if you're just joining us, I've got Dr. Michael Pincus on the phone today, and he's telling us about stress and how important it is to ensure that you've got the proper nutrients in your system, specifically calcium and magnesium, and how much of an impact that has on our overall health. So I guess one of the things that people should really be aware of is, because this isn't an instant thing that triggers you to say, oh, I'm sick, but you know, instead happens gradually over time, it's very possible that people might not even be aware that there is a deficiency of calcium and magnesium in their body.
4: Well, that's the thing, is that deficiencies are not like, a water main breaking where you have a real noticeable thing. Deficiencies
1: right.
4: are little drips, little leaks here and there. And so what we have is a cumulative effect where a person starts to go downhill just a little bit at a time.
5: Yeah.
4: To the point where they don't realize how bad they've actually gotten before it's too late.
5: Hmm. Dr. Pincus, you had mentioned insomnia. We talked about that a little bit. What about back pain?
4: Calcium magnesium is excellent for back pain because the calcium goes into the muscles.
5: Mm-hmm.
4: The magnesium actually helps the transmitters in the nerve. And when you take this CalMax formula, many times it will calm your back pain.
5: Wow.
4: I know I a couple years ago, I herniated a disc in my back.
5: Mm-hmm.
4: And I was trying everything, and I took out the CalMax formula, and I drank it, and I couldn't believe the difference. Within about a half hour, I was functional again.
5: Hmm.
4: Now, it wasn't completely gone, but I drank it over a 10-day period,
5: yeah.
4: And it completely alleviated the problem.
5: Now, what about heart disease?
4: Well, heart disease is something you have to watch out for, both dietarily and going down the genetic line.
5: Yeah.
4: And if anyone has any history of heart disease or you've even had bypass surgery, you should be on this CalMax formula. And I can't say that without enough emphasis, because it's something that will completely give you a new lease on life.
5: Isn't that amazing? We had talked about arthritis. What about joint pain?
4: Well, the arthritic joints really respond to this. And I recently gave a can of this to a lady who was suffering from fibromyalgia, where she was having pain in just about every joint in her body.
5: Mm-hmm.
4: It could be in her knee, it could be in her neck, it could be in her elbow. And I gave it to her 1 week, and I saw her the next week, and I swear, Chris, I did not recognize her.
5: Really?
4: Just as a lady that was 64 years old, and the first time I saw her, she looked like she was 84 years old, and the week later, she was bright, she had a beautiful smile, her eyes were gleaming, and I honestly had to ask my wife who this lady was, and, and sure enough, she was the one who took a week of the formula, the CalMax formula, and she said she got a really good week of sleep for the first time in years.
5: Wow.
4: And that her pain was much better, and she ordered 3 more cans for me.
5: Wow.
4: She was giving it out to her friends.
5: That's amazing.
4: And when I use this with the professional athletes, I'm a doctor for the U.S. Olympic team, and I had a number of athletes using this before their events so they could sleep well, and they'd wake up and their muscles were in real relaxed shape.
5: Wow. You really wouldn't think that such a small component of your normal diet can make such a profound impact over the way that you feel.
4: Well, see, what's happened, Chris, is that in the last 50 years, the American diet has greatly changed, and the nutrition has greatly changed.
5: Mm-hmm.
4: And add to that the medications. Many people are on blood pressure medications or anti-anxiety drugs or heart medications, and many of these things also block the absorption of calcium magnesium in the system.
5: Wow.
4: So the very drugs that are treating the conditions that your body is experiencing, because it's deficient in calcium magnesium, it's also blocking further absorption.
5: Isn't that something?
4: So it's really a rat race out there.
5: Yeah, it sounds like it's a vicious circle.
4: It sure is, and what are you going to do? So, my formula is try the things that are simple first.
5: Yeah.
4: You have nothing to lose. This is not going to hurt you. Put it that way.
5: Yeah.
4: You have nothing to lose.
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1: 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If you just tuned in, we're talking with Dr. Michael Pincus about stress and the negative effects that everyday stress has on your body. Whether it's job stress, financial stress, family stress, any form of stress takes a serious physical toll on your body. And Dr. Pincus, you were talking about how your CalMax formula can help us in this battle against stress. And I guess this is something everyone should be aware of, whether you're 24 or 94.
4: Well, I've used it for many, many years as a younger person, and now as I'm aging as well, I use this, and it definitely helps me sleep better.
5: Mm-hmm.
4: It helps control the stress of the workaday world, and many people will just be amazed how this actually works. Because our formula has a chemical reaction that occurs before you actually ingest it.
5: Mm-hmm.
4: CalMax is pre-dissolved. It doesn't get lodged in your system. And so what happens is that when people drink the CalMax, it's like an infusion into your body. It's like, whoa, it's like decompressing. And so people who are in pain, they take the CalMax, the calcium magnesium gets into the muscles, and it starts to relax it.
1: Dr. Pincus, you talked earlier about how stress affects your energy, and I'd like you to elaborate a little bit more on that subject, if you would. I mean, does stress really affect our energy levels?
4: Good question. 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Like people, chronic fatigue syndrome, PMS, and fibromyalgia, it's like wiping people out. 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
1: mm-hmm.
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4: Calmax has never, ever been shown to interact poorly with any medication. 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And, you know, our formula doesn't contain sugar, which is in a lot of calcium products, wheat, soy, gluten, lactose, or anything that people are trying to avoid. Calmax doesn't have any of that. But you see, the point is that if you're a person who's a diabetic, you're on high blood pressure, you've had bypass surgery, guess what? You are deficient. You are deficient in the calcium and magnesium.
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Our pastor and leader is the Honorable Bishop Michael L. Bull. On behalf of Bishop Bull, First Lady Minister Barbara Bull, and the St. Matthew's Church family, we would like to thank you for listening. The Apostle Paul writes in Romans 10:17 concerning faith and hearing of the Word of God. The passage goes, "So then faith cometh by hearing, and hearing by the Word of God." It is our sincere prayer that your faith is increased and life changed by hearing this powerful preached Word of God. We now join Bishop Bull in service already in progress. Hear ye the word of the Lord.

The Gospel of St. Luke. St. Luke chapter number 21. We will pick up at verse number 25 through 28. St. Luke chapter number 21. If you're picking up your Bible for the first time this week, it's in the New Testament. Amen. Praise God. St. Luke chapter number 21. Let us stand for the reading of the Word of God. St. Luke chapter number 21. Our thought will be coming through verse 25 through 28. St. Luke 21 and 25. And there shall be signs in the sun, in the moon, and in the stars, and upon the earth, distress of nations with perplexity, the sea and the waves roaring, men's hearts failing them for fear and for looking after those things which are coming on the earth, for the powers of heaven shall be shaken. And then shall they see the Son of Man coming in a cloud with power and great glory. And when these things begin to come to pass, then look up and lift up your heads, for your redemption draweth nigh. And all the people of God say amen. Let us pray. Eternal God, in the blessed name of Jesus, we bless you and thank you this morning for how you touched with a finger of love and brought us again to the house of God. We praise you, Lord, for how you bless us down through the week. God, how you provided for us, and we thank you for it. We thank you how you bless those who travel to Baltimore and bring them back safe, and many others that go on vacation. You brought them back to the house of God, and we thank you for it. Now, Lord, as we stand behind this sacred desk, I pray that thou will anoint me from the crown of my head to the sole of my feet, that I may declare the truth and nothing but the truth. God, I pray this morning that thou will give us tongue of the learned. We know how to speak a word in season of those that are weary. Lord, speak to our hearts and our mind, our souls shall live. And send thy word, whatever thou say, we'll speak. In Jesus' name we pray. Amen. Amen. Just a simple thought I leave with you this morning. It will come out of verse number 28. And when these things began to come to pass, then look up and lift your heads, for your redemption draweth nigh. Just look at your neighbor and say, neighbor, look up. Put your hands together and give God a great praise. Come on, don't patty cake it. Look at somebody and say, lift up your head and look up. Come on and bless his name this morning. Hallelujah. You may be seated. Look up. Lift your head up. Amen. In the Christian Standard Version of the Bible of St. Luke 21 and 25, it says, then there will be signs in the sun and moon and stars, and there will be anguish on the earth among nations, bewildered by the roaring of the sea and waves. People will faint from fear of expectation of the things that are coming on the world, because the powers of heaven will be shaken. Then they see the Son of Man coming in a cloud with power and great glory. But when these things began to take place, stand up and lift up your heads, because your redemption is near.
is the reading of the holy and eternal word of God. If you don't know it, praise God, beloved, we are living in the last days. The old mother used to say that we're living in the last and evil days. There's one thing about God. His word is being fulfilled before our very eyes. Amen. The Bible talks about the things that will happen in the last days. Yes, we get a lot of things and that we don't like sometime on social media and even from the news. But I can't but express and tell you it has been always lights, what? Camera and action. That's what the director says. I said to the brother online the other night, on the call, Zoom meeting, is that, amen, God has given us the blueprint to go by, which is his word. Not only a blueprint, but he has given us a guide. Amen? Not only it is a guide, it is information about present, past, and future. Who would write a book that after all this time is still on time? Nobody but God. We can write books and go back and look at it, and we say that happened back then. Amen. Matter of fact, I was looking at some pictures the other day about my childhood. And my wife peeked at my little skinny legs and many things. You know, she said, what kind of little child I looked at that time. But that was the past. Amen. You cannot make a drawing. Listen to me, I'm going somewhere. What I would look like at 70 years old. You could guess. Come on, somebody. But God is accurate in what he says. He's accurate in the past. He's accurate in the present. And he's accurate in the future. Come on, somebody. Amen. So when we look at this particular word, the thought came to me the other night about look up. Praise the Lord. Years ago, that we were, many talked about stargazers and gazers. And when I was a boy in school, in the science class, we would go where? To the planetarium, right? And look at the stars. But for me, it was a good time for me to take a nap because the lights was off. And, amen, even in school, you would have, think about the miracles of technology. We would have a film. You remember the film? The projector, the tape, the rotten, amen, cut the lights off and they would show it. And so that was a good time again for me to take a nap. But then when he woke up and said, well, I'm going to give a test. What was on the film? So I stopped taking naps, began to look up because I'm going somewhere. Amen? We're living in a time now, beloved, like we've never seen before. Amen? And what is God is trying to say? I'm coming. Matter of fact, I'm coming every day. Amen? Yeah, I'm coming for folk every day, but praise God, but I am coming on a cloud. I am coming wherever I can see him. Praise the Lord.
So the things that we see in our world that is happening, not for you to get scared if you're not saved, but to repent and be filled with heaven's Holy Ghost. Because just as he came once, he will come again. But the Bible says that God is not a man that

Amen. Even in your private time and in your study, God has a word for you. You don't have to be in church, but he's a speaking God. Amen. You have the Holy Ghost. You don't just need a word on Sunday, but you need a word for every day. You need a word for every situation that you're going through. Amen. That's why the Bible says the creature is not greater than his Lord. For the devil has some power, but God has all power. Amen. He said, all power is given to me in heaven and earth. I am he that was dead and alive evermore. Amen. I am the eternal God. Amen. So, beloved, when we look at this particular word, amen, it talks indeed about the end time. Amen. The signs of astronomical happenings that's going to happen. So there shall be signs in the sun, moon, stars. Amen. It is described in Matthew and Mark. The sun shall be darkened. The moon shall not give her light. The stars of heaven shall fall. The powers that are in heaven shall be shaken. Praise the Lord. All that we see happening in our world, and that's happening in our atmosphere, it's on a collision course with God. Praise the Lord. You got to understand, everything that's happening in our world has been scripted by God. Praise the Lord. You know the evil that men would do. Amen. He will know the thought you think before you think it. Praise the Lord. So, beloved, praise God. Although things look like they are out of order, but nothing upsets God. Praise the Lord. Amen. Nothing upsets God. Nothing catch God by surprise. Amen. What the present passage seems to mean that is that the whole universe is going to be affected by Christ coming to the earth. The sun and the moon, the stars and the powers, the laws of heaven shall be affected in the sense that they will open up and receive him and serve notice that he is the creator, the Son of Man, God's very own Son. Amen. Who is now coming to the earth and praise God in great power and great glory. I can't wait till the day. Amen. Praise God. We live with expectation. We live with anticipation that one day it will always be this way. Won't always be sickness and disease. Hallelujah. There will always be crime and murder. Hallelujah. Amen. Tap your neighbor and say, neighbor, I got something to look forward to. Amen. So if you do, act like it, live like it. Hallelujah, amen. I got something to look forward to. Amen. Michael Jackson made a mistake in his own mind and said, this is it. Hallelujah. That same video that he made, praise God, he wasn't able to live it out. Just put it out. This is it. Paul said, if we just have hope in just this life, we are men most miserable, praise God. Amen? Amen. But we're living now to live again. We die out here to live on the other side. We die out of sin to live on the other side. Amen. Amen. Some men put everything here. Amen. You put everything here. Remember what the rich man did. Say, I have no way to store my goods. Amen. See, I'll build better barns, bigger barns. We'll store my good. Won't give up nobody. I'm not shutting about the poor. Amen. Not giving to anybody. But the Lord came and said, this night thy soul shall be required of thee. Oh, if God tap you on the shoulder and says, have you done?

0: what he said. Amen? Let me move. The astronomical things that are happening in our world. Come on. People see now and the things that are happening, the floods and all these things in Texas, and people looking, gazing at Mars and all those places. Yeah, you ain't gonna never live on Mars. Amen. Amen. God didn't design for you to live in Mars. Amen. God designed for you to live in Him. Amen. Amen. The astronomical bodies are affected because the evil of men and the wrath of God, the scene of falling stars, meteorites, will not be for man's to witness a spectacular event, but to point to the Son of God. Amen. He's coming. Even earth in itself. Understand something going on. Because the Bible says, step with me for a moment, in the 18th chapter of the book of Romans. Romans, the 8th chapter and verse number 19. This is what he says in Romans 8 and 19. For the earnest expectation of the creature waited for the manifestation of the sons of God. Verse 20. For the creature was made subject to vanity, not willingly, but by reason of him who had subjected the same hope. Listen, because the creature itself also shall be delivered from the bondage of corruption into the glorious liberty of the children of God. For we know that the whole creation, what? Groaneth in travail, in pain together. Amen? What do you mean? Praise God. When Adam and Eve sinned, God cursed the ground. He cursed the earth because of sin. See what sin caused? Sin caused you to mess up and your neighbor to mess up. Come on, somebody. Amen? But the whole creation grown. Lord, when? You can make it right again. Amen? When will we go back to the original design? I always say this, amen, you heard me say it a few years ago, amen. God has no plan to make America great again. But he's going to make a new heaven and a new earth where righteousness dwell therein. Amen? So we're not worried about the stuff that they're talking about at Pennsylvania, at 1600 Pennsylvania Avenue. We're worried about things that are in the Word of God. Amen? Because the Bible says, man shall not live by bread alone, but by the word that proceeded out of the mouth of God. Amen? Amen. Praise God. Congress can say all they want, but there's a higher word. Come on, amen? Whatever they say, they subject to the law of God. Amen. Let me move. There will be distress and perplexity of nation. The picture that is the leaders and government meeting and trying to figure out what's happening to the heavenly bodies in the sky above. However, they will not know nor to be able to cope. They are perplexed and distressed, seeing the doom of the universe. There will be the roaring effect of the oceans and the upheaval of waves. You think stuff's happening now. Amen. Amen. We can't explain certain things happen now. But all the day that when he cracks the sky, amen, there will be men's hearts failing them. Men will be gripped by fear and, praise God, desperate fear, seeing the end of the world at hand, and they can't do nothing about it. Praise the Lord. Amen. But in those days after tribulation, the sun shall be darkened, and the moon shall not give her light, and the stars of heaven shall fall, and the powers that are in the heaven shall be shaken. Amen. But the same day that Lot went out of Sodom, it rained fire and brimstone from heaven and destroyed them all. Even thus shall it be in that day when the Son of Man is revealed. Hallelujah. Praise God. Amen. I will show wonders in heaven above and signs in the earth beneath. Blood, fire, vapor of smoke. The sun shall be turned into darkness and the moon into blood before that great and noble day of the Lord cometh. Hallelujah. Praise God. I thank God. I began to shake a little bit when I began to read this and study this. Praise God. Yes, it is going to happen. Just as you were born, it is going to happen. Just as you breathe in the day, it is going to happen. Shout hallelujah. Shout hallelujah. What I'm pointing you to the sky. Praise the Lord. Amen. Praise God. And I beheld when he had opened the sixth seal, and lo, there was a great earthquake, and the sun became black as sackcloth of hair, and the moon became as blood, and the stars of heaven fell unto the earth, even as a fig tree casts her untimely figs when she's shaken by a mighty wind, and the heaven departed as a scroll when it's rolled together, and great men and rich men and chief captains, mighty men, every bondman, every free man, hid themselves in den and rocks of the mountains, and praise God, hid themselves and said, fall on us, hide us from the face of him that sitteth on the throne, and from the wrath of the Lamb, for the great and with the great day of his wrath is come, and who shall be able to stand? Shout hallelujah. Shout hallelujah. And so, beloved, it behooves me and you, beloved, right now to get right with God. If you don't have the Holy Ghost, if you have not been born again, it is a time to do it now. Amen. Amen. So the Bible goes on to share with us, for the stars of heaven and the constellation thereof shall not give her light. The sun shall be darkened, going forth. The moon shall not cause to give light. I will punish the world for their evil and the wicked for their iniquity. I will cause the arrogance of the proud to cease and will lay low the hardness of the terrible. I will make man, oh come on somebody, hallelujah, I will make a pre man a more precious than fine gold. In other words, he's going to bless his people. But the Bible goes on to say before, therefore I will shake the heavens, the earth shall remove out of her place in the wrath of the Lord of hosts, in that day of fierce anger. Isaiah 13, 10 through 13. But Elijah goes on to share with us, fear and the pit and the snare upon thee, O inhabitant of the earth. It shall come to pass that he who fleeth from the noise of the sea of fear shall fall into the pit, and he that had a high and open, the fountains of the earth do shake. The earth is utterly broken. Oh God, hallelujah, earth is utterly broken. Hallelujah. God, listen to me. Hallelujah. The earth, hallelujah, is utterly broken down. Oh God, like the drunkard shall be removed, like the cottage. The transgressor thereof shall be heavier upon it. The Lord shall punish the hosts of the high ones, kings of the earth. Hallelujah. If you gather together as prisoners, they gather in the pit and shall be shut up. He's talking about Revelation. But in the meantime, beloved, it tells us as the saints to look up, for our redemption draweth nigh. Amen. Just because things are
1: 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Our contact information is as follows. St. Matthew's United Church is located at 102 Sally Street in Darlington, South Carolina. Our P.O. 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Again, that's P.O. 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On behalf of Bishop, First Lady Minister Barbara Bull, and the St. Matthew's Church family, we would like to thank you for listening. Until next Sunday morning, God bless you. And remember, there's help in the sanctuary.

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3: Welcome to Victorious Faith Ministries Broadcast with your host, Ernest Young III, the pastor of St. Luke Fellowship Church, where everyone is unique, valuable, and somebody, and Jesus Christ is Lord. This is the day that the Lord hath made, and we want you to rejoice and be glad in it. We want to honor all of our fathers on this Father's Day. And we want to say to all of our fathers, we pray that the blessing of the Lord showers down upon you this very day. So we want to say once again to all of our fathers, happy Father's Day, and we honor you and we value you on today. We thank God for all of our fathers. We praise God on today for the Spirit of God that is moving right now, and there is a word of knowledge for someone. Praise God on this Father's Day. There is a father. God is healing you of stomach cancer. Praise God. What the doctors said that they would have to do, they will not have to do it because God is performing a healing in your body right now. Receive the healing powers of Jesus Christ flowing into your body right now. This is a word of knowledge for someone. God is healing you. A man of stomach cancer. We want you to testify. Let us know what God is doing. Praise God. We are living in exciting times, and we want you to be blessed through and by God's word. I want you today, every one of you, every one of us, to be an example, because it is the greatest proof of God to others that are around us. In us being an example, we discover the pattern of how to solve life's problems. And the greatest aspiration in life is to be an example. We want you for the next 16 days not to get upset, not to complain, but we want you to have an attitude of gratitude and rejoice in the Lord, because in your rejoicing, the powers of God flows. And we want you to rejoice as the Apostle Paul says, and again, he said we should rejoice always. In your rejoicing, it is the voice of faith. And when you are rejoicing, you are releasing your faith. We want you for the next 16 days not to complain, not to get upset, but we want you to rejoice in the Lord for the little things, the medium-sized things, and the great things God is doing and has done for you. And we want you to stay connected. Praise God, because the Spirit of God is still moving, and whatever you need on today, something good is about to happen to you, or it is happening right now. Receive whatever you need from the Lord. Whatever you need today, the Spirit of God is flowing right where you are, and you can receive and connect by faith and obey what the Spirit of the Lord is telling you right now, so you can receive what it is that you want from the Lord. Praise God. We are living in exciting times because we are living in the last days, and we must be prepared and ready to meet the Lord either through the grave or in the air. Jesus Christ loves you. Doesn't matter who you are and what you've done, he has a plan and a purpose for your life. And we're living in the last of the last days, and we must be prepared and ready to meet the Lord, either through the grave or in the air. And at the end of this broadcast, we're going to extend the invitation so you can receive Jesus Christ as your Savior and as your Lord. You don't want to miss it. Well, grab your Bible and your notepad and something to write with. Let us go back into our study. And we began a new teaching entitled Eternal Crowns. The word crown, the Greek word is stephanos. And the word refers to a badge of royalty, a prize, or a general symbol of honor. This term originated from the ancient Greek games where stephanos was a wreath or a garland of leaves placed on the winner's head at the bema, an elevated seat occupied by the awarding official. There is coming a day in the future that every believer of the Lord Jesus Christ will stand before the bema seat of Christ, and we will give an account for every iota, every part of our being, spirit, soul, and body, for what we have done. And we're going to go back into looking at eternal crowns. There are passive crowns. We don't have to do anything to earn them. They were given to us because of what Jesus Christ has done for us through the finished work of our Lord and Savior Jesus Christ. But there are active rewards, and active rewards must be earned. And we're going to look at the five crowns that the Word of God teaches us about. The Bible says that the church will rule and reign with Christ. How do you receive eternal crowns or eternal rewards? They are based on our work, our sanctification, our service, and responsibility. Let us read from the Word of God. Let's go to 1 Corinthians chapter number 3. We're going to begin reading the words of the great apostle Paul. And we pick it up at verse number 9. He says, for we are laborers together with, watch this. He said, not we are laborers for God, but that we are laborers with God. It's a partnership. You should find or discover God's will for your life. It's a partnership. God does not want us to do anything for him. Matter of fact, there is nothing you can do for God. God wants you to receive everything he has already done for you. The Bible says we are co-laborers with the Lord Jesus Christ. You should not be working and your partner doesn't know what you're working on. What project, what assignment, what agenda. God has a will for you. And if you would simply ask him, you can receive and walk in what the will of God is for your life. It's very important. Verse number 10, he says, according to the grace of God, which is given unto me as a wise master builder, I have laid the foundation and another buildeth thereon. But let every man take heed how he buildeth thereupon. For other foundation can no man lay than that is laid, which is Jesus Christ. Jesus Christ, the Messiah, the anointed one, is the foundation. And it is predicated upon the finished work of Jesus, what he has done for us through his death, burial, and resurrection. Notice verse number 12. 1 Corinthians chapter 3. Now if any man build upon this foundation, which is Jesus Christ, gold, silver, precious stones, wood, hay, stubble, every man's work, notice every man's work shall be made manifest. For the day shall declare it, because it shall be revealed by fire. What is the fire? It is the fire of the Holy Ghost that will reveal our word, deeds, and actions. Now, watch this. The Bible says it will be revealed by fire, and the fire shall try every man's work of what sort it is. If any man's work abide, which he hath built thereupon, he shall receive a reward. If any man's work shall be burned, he shall suffer loss, but he himself shall be saved, yet so as by fire. when every believer will stand before the Bema seat of Christ and give an account of their lives. I'm talking about believers. Every non-believer, though that did not receive Christ, will appear at the great white throne judgment, a separate and distinct judgment. Now turn to 2 Corinthians chapter number 5. We're going to pick up next time, but we want to highlight what the Apostle Paul tells us in 2 Corinthians chapter number 5. And notice, he says, verse 10, "For we must all appear before the judgment seat, the Bema seat of Christ, that every one may receive the things done in his body according to that he hath done, whether it be good or bad." You don't want to miss this teaching, but he's talking to us in the church. Praise God. That's why the Bible declares in 2 Corinthians chapter 13, "Let every man examine himself to make sure that you are in the faith." You don't need to wait. Praise God. You take the word of God, and it is the examination to examine your life. Praise God on today. We want you to receive on today. Praise God. And if you do not know Jesus Christ as your personal Savior and Lord, he loves you. Doesn't matter who you are and what you've done. Praise God. You accept Jesus by faith. It's a decision you make. The first thing, you repent, change your thinking. The word repent, meaning if you're going south, you make a U-turn and you're going north. You make a decision to walk with Jesus. You believe that God raised Jesus from the grave, and you believe that you are a sinner that is lost in need of a Savior. And then what you believe in your heart, you confess out of your mouth, and the Holy Spirit does the work. We want you to rejoice, and you that have been healed by the powers of God, we want you to rejoice and let others know. Write us so we can hear the testimonies of what God is doing. And remember these words found in 1 John 4:4. "Greater is he that is within us than he that is within this world."
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In the choir stand. Where is that? In the choir stand. Where it at? Eddie, I want to go back to that guy to keep watching. Do that break. One, two.

0: 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Yes, it is. Anybody still singing the choir? Where you at, choir members? God bless you.
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3: Greetings. This is Pastor J. Jared Mulder, Senior Pastor of the Marion Missionary Baptist Church. And we're located at 777 Marion Church Road in Salter section of Williamsburg County. And I thank you for joining us for a moment with Marion. Please stay tuned to a service that is already in progress.
4: Psalms 27. The 10th. Psalms 27. Please stand in the 10th chapter. I'm going to see 10 and going down to 14. And it says, I thank God for Brother Bobby singing under the unction of the Holy Spirit. When you hear the sermon, it's going to match the message.

0: Well, my brothers and sisters, our time has come and gone. I want to share a few announcements with you, and thank you for joining our broadcast. I want to certainly extend an invitation to join us on Father's Day. Our Father's Day service will begin at 11 o'clock a.m. That's next Sunday at 11 o'clock a.m. The women of Marion will feed the men immediately after service. So we encourage you to please, ma'am, please, sir, join us on next Sunday for our dinner. Also want to extend an invitation to you as we celebrate our 148th church anniversary. Again, that's 148th church anniversary. That is the first Sunday in July. And I would like to extend an opportunity for you to be my personal guest. As always, my brothers and sisters, we invite you to come share with us at Marion Missionary Baptist Church. Our Sunday school begins at 10 o'clock a.m. Our worship service is at 11 o'clock a.m. And we have Bible study, noonday Bible study, that is, at 12 noon each Tuesday in the fellowship hall for those who work night shift and seniors. On Thursday night, we have a children's Bible study designed with your child in mind. And we would certainly love for them to come and take part and have Bible study with the youth. The adult Bible study will be at 6 o'clock p.m. as well on Thursday simultaneously while the children are learning. You can, as an adult, can be in the worship service learning as well. We do have a van ministry that is able to come and pick you up. If by chance you need a ride, you may call us at 843-858-5237. Again, that is 843-858-5237. Again, I want to encourage everyone to please, let's gear up and get registered so that we can vote in November. This election is very, very important. And again, I look forward to seeing you on next Sunday right here at 3 o'clock p.m. Remember, on behalf of my wife, Lady Moultrie, myself, Pastor Moultrie, and the Marion Church family, we thank you so much for taking this opportunity out of your busy schedule to listen to our radio broadcast.
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0: 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He's still good. That's live there. Back in 1997. Good afternoon to you, you, and especially you.
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0: It's time again for your conference, CCFM Conference 2026, Wednesday, June 24th through Saturday, June 27th at the Florence Center, Florence, South Carolina. 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
5: Here's a look at your Sunday forecast and a quick sneak peek of next week from the Community Broadcasters Weather Center. It's going to be sunny and hot today with a high of 93 degrees. We'll stay in the 90s early next week, but the rain chances return on Tuesday.
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finger can. 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Excuse me. I know every now and then. I love that song. That's Dottie Peoples. Come on, guys. God Can, all right? 1999 and God Will. That's from the CD. God Can and God Will. 1999.

0: Almighty 105.1 Jesus I Do, Mariah Carey featuring the Clark Sisters. Hey guys, if you haven't heard by now, got a jammed up lineup during the week. Starts off 6 till 10, Jamal Bates Morning Show. Hey, the First Lady of Gospel steps in at around 10 o'clock. The Willie Moe Jr. Show takes you home in the afternoon of the drive at 5. And Darlene McCoy with the Nightly Spirit. Huh? Didn't I tell you?
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2: This is Pastor Ricky Gilchrist from the Fresh Beginners Christian Center, located at 2220 Highway 9 West, Dillon, South Carolina, near Little Rock, South Carolina. It is now time for the Fresh Word broadcast. For the Bible declares that man shall not live by bread alone, but by every word that proceedeth from the mouth of God. Hear ye the word of the Lord. Bless you. Bless you. Bless you, Lord. Got a few passages of scripture. We want to try our best. See if we can't tie together. Amen. Up on tonight. Amen. We're going to be taking off at the theme, Psalms 40 and verse 1 through 3. Then we're going to slide over to the New Testament and grab a few there. And then we're going to come back to the Old Testament. Okay, we'll come back. Psalms 40, where we're going to start with, and you might well put your bookmarker, whatever you can, to mark it, because we're going to come back there. That's where we're going to rest at. Psalms 40, 1 through 3. Then we're going to grab a few in Hebrews. Maybe James, and we're going to come back there. All right? Stand to your feet if you're able to do so. You're able and capable of doing so. Psalms 40, verses 1 through 3, it reads, I waited patiently for the Lord, and he inclined unto me, and he heard my cry. He brought me up also out of a horrible pit, out of the miry clay, set my feet upon a rock, and established my goings. He had put a new song in my mouth, even praise unto our God. Many shall see it and fear and shall trust in the Lord. Go with me to the New Testament, to the book of Hebrews, chapter number 6. You can hold your place there in Psalms, because we're coming. Hebrews 6. Verses 12 and 15. And it reads, that you be not slothful, but followers of them who through faith and patience inherit the promises. Drop with me to the 15th verse. And so after he had patiently endured, he attained the promise. Tell what your Bible says. Slide on over to me with me to the 10th chapter. Hebrews 10, verse 35 through 37. And it reads, cast not away therefore your confidence, which have great recompense of reward. For ye have need of patience, that after you have done the will of God, ye might receive the promise. For yet a little while, and he that shall come will come, and will not tarry. Go on over with with me, slide to your right a little bit more if you got a hard copy, to the book of James, chapter number 1. Verses 2-4. It reads, "My brethren, count it all joy when ye fall into diverse temptation, knowing this, that the trying of your faith worketh patience. But let patience have her perfect work, that ye may be perfect and entire, wanting nothing." Go back with me to Psalms 40. Where we gonna theme is, and where we're gonna try our best. Psalms 40 and 1. And it reads, "I waited patiently for the Lord, and he inclined unto me, and he heard my." Psalms 40 and 1, he reads, "Waited patiently for the Lord, and he inclined unto me, and heard." First portion, "I waited patiently for the Lord." My wife said that if she had to preach tonight, and it's still not too late, baby, that she would preach from the topic, "Wait on him." Well, baby, we in the same ballpark. I want to minister to you if you just give me a few minutes up on tonight from the thought, from the topic, "Wait patiently on him." You can be seated in the presence of the Lord. Wait patiently upon him. Man, as we look into this text and we look into this theme, amen, upon tonight, amen. We see that the writer David here is using what I call the dual scripture. In other words, he's tying two things together to make them work. We see that throughout scripture. We see that through prayer and fasting. Dynamic, dual. Amen. We see that, amen, through thanksgiving and praise. A lot of times we see these words right by one another. Sackcloth and ashes. I got a few Bible readers in here tonight. Amen. In other words, amen, he tying the two together to get a point across. Now, these words are not synonyms. They are not, amen, they does not mean the exact same thing. Sometimes when we read scripture, we think patience and we think waiting is the same thing. But we can see here in many other passages of scripture that there's a big difference in the two. Waiting just details, amen, an elapsing of time. Patience, amen, detail how you waited. Sometimes you can wait because you got no other choice but to wait. There ain't nothing else you can do about it. You done tried all your marbles. You done thrown out all your lifeline. You done called everybody you done called. You done went to every bank, every loan broker, everything you could do. You done tried all your options.

your bishop nor your apostle can do it. You have no other choice but to wait. But you can wait grumbling. You can wait griping. You can wait with a bad attitude. You can wait with a bad countenance. You can wait, amen. So we need to understand that there's a big difference between the two. The word I want to highlight upon tonight is patience. Patience. I need you to

in just a few minutes. I'm not going to be long before you. I'm really, truly is not. You know, are you making good use of the time? I know we don't have that now, at least when I go to the doctor now, I don't see it much of it. But before cell phones, when you would go to the doctor's office, they would have all kind of magazines and Bibles. In other words, they want you to be doing something while you wait. You can be sitting there with an attitude. You can be sitting there mad. You can be sitting there disgusted. You can sit there be talking about everything and everybody. Why they won't call me, why whatever. Amen. But if you can occupy your mind sometime, if you can make good use of your time while you're waiting. Can I tell anybody here that plan to go into any kind of ministry or do anything for God or even for yourself, you need to be preparing yourself while you wait. Don't just sit around and do nothing. Amen. Because when your time and your opportunity come, amen, you won't be prepared for it. It involves preparing, learning, staying productive while you wait. On this church, this ministry has been waiting, amen, for 22 years or 21 years, whatever you want to call it, to bring them to this point. But while they were waiting, they were productive. Lord, help me in here, Holy Ghost. Help me in here, Holy Ghost. Glory to God. Not only were they being productive, but they remained emotionally intact. So a lot of time in the midst of our waiting, amen, we lose our emotions. What I need you to understand about tonight, amen, that waiting is physical. Patience is emotional. Just work with me for just a moment. Just work with me for just a moment. It means remaining emotionally intact in the present moment rather than just staring the clock down. A lot of time in the midst of us waiting, amen, in the midst of us waiting, amen, we just staring the clock down. And all that doesn't make the time that much more longer. Anybody know what I'm talking about up in here? But what I want you and need you to understand that I know we're in a society, we're in a moment in a time, amen, where we want everything and we want it right. I wanted it yesterday, really. Amen, you're not born with patience. If you don't believe me, you get that little baby and let them get where they want that pamper change or want something to eat, amen, or want some attention. They go to hollering and screaming like nothing before. Patience is not one of those things that you're born with, but it's one of those things that has to be worked in us. This is why I read the passage scripture before you, amen, in the book of James, amen, where he said that let the trying of your faith work of patience. So patience has to be worked. Patience has to be worked up in us. And a lot of time in order to bring patience within us, we will experience some trials and some tests. Let the trying of your faith work of patience. But let patience have her in perfect work, that you may be perfect and entire, wanting absolutely nothing. Glory to God. Not only that, but your Bible says in the book of Romans, therefore being justified by faith, we have peace with God through our Lord Jesus Christ. We have now received the atonement. It's beginning to also say, amen, that we therefore, amen, have to endure patience. Amen, saints of God. Amen, saints of God. We have to endure patience. Amen. In other words, patience is quite a virtue. It's not something that we're just born with. As a matter of fact, when I begin to look this word patience up, it got one word. All time you'll find it, amen, translated this in your King James Bible. Amen. For those of you that have a strong concordance, you'll find in your Hebrew portion 6960. And the word means
Kawa.

tell your neighbor, kawa. It means to bind together as in twisting. It means to collect and to expect. What you mean, preacher? In other words, it means sometimes in the midst of our waiting, we fall to pieces. Our mind fall to pieces. Amen. Our faith fall to pieces. Amen. Our hope fall to pieces. Our expectations, it fall to pieces. Glory to God. But what I want you to understand upon tonight, glory God, to tell somebody, kawa. Yes, sir. I'm just telling you, just be patient, baby. I'm just trying my best to tell you. Just be patient, huh? Yes, sir. As we look in this text upon tonight, and as we begin to look in the life of David upon tonight, he began to say, I waited patiently for the Lord. Glory to God. I need you to understand that nobody else can't wait for you but you. Yes, sir. Oh, yes, sir. Yes, sir. In other words, David said, I waited. But not only did I wait, I waited patiently. Yes, sir. Glory to God. And this is why our Bible tells us that they that wait upon the Lord shall renew the strength. They shall mount up with wings as an eagle. They shall run and not be weary. They shall walk and not faint. Glory to God. This is why David said, wait, I say, upon the Lord, and be of good courage, and he shall strengthen your heart. Wait, I say, upon the Lord. This is why your Bible say, cast not away therefore your confidence, which have great recompense of reward. For you have need of patience, that after you have done the will of God, you might inherit the promises. That through faith and patience, the dynamic duo, faith and patience, they inherit the promises. Though the vision is yet for an appointed time, at the end it shall speak and not lie. Though it tarry, wait for it, for it shall surely come, and it will not tarry. High five your neighbor for the first time and say, neighbor, wait patiently upon him. I'm here to tell you.

other words, David said, I didn't just wait on him. No, wait was with him. He described how he waited. Yes, sir. Yes, sir. Hallelujah. Tell your neighbor, say, neighbor, get that frown off your face, baby. Yes, sir. If you in a waiting season,

made, bringing it in, and I don't know, maybe the runway ain't cleared yet, maybe there's something else going down on the runway, so what they do, they just circle.

0: It is our prayer that you was blessed from the message. If you would like to hear this message in its entirety or make further contact with our ministry, you can by going to freshbeginningschristiancenter.com. Have a blessed day.
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0: 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Happy Father's Day once again to all your dads out there. We posed the question, I think yesterday or maybe earlier today, the difference between a dad and a father, which is really more impactful when it comes to their children or their child. Which one, dad or father? Let me know.
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Almighty 105.1, today's best gospel music. That's Sincere. That's the artist, the title of the song, After Tonight.

0: 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Hey, almighty 105.1, today's best gospel music. Well, guys, for a great Father's Day weekend, thank you for allowing my partner and I to be a part of your world this weekend. And as always, man, we take this real serious because without you, there could be no Captain Ernie D and my partner. Don't forget about me. Didn't you hear me just say about talk about you? Got me all twisted up. If it's God's will, we'll get together next weekend and we'll do this all over again, okay? Be safe this week. Be kind to yourself, because when you do that, you'll be kind to somebody else. Talk to you later. Bye now.
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0: Here's a look at your Sunday forecast. A quick sneak peek of next week from the Community Broadcasters Weather Center. It's going to be sunny and hot today with a high of 93 degrees. We'll stay in the 90s early next week, but the rain chances return on Tuesday.
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2: Time now for Purpose in the PD with Elaine Reed.
3: Good afternoon. Welcome to Purpose in the PD. And I hope it's a pleasant afternoon to everyone. As always, I'm Elaine Reed, and I am your host this afternoon. And I just want to say these few words before we get into our program about Purpose in the PD. One of the things, and we have to applaud community broadcasting, is that they give me the free will to be able to bring to you all of the kinds of issues that faces our community. And that's what our program is about. Here recently, one of the things that has we thought as a, I feel like the program Purpose in the PD, that's has been my effort to involve us in the efforts that would also improve and enlighten us on so many of the issues that faced us. And one of the things that we did talk about recently is the outpouring of the Black community in understanding when it came to the efforts of the president and the Republican Party to redistrict our area here, which is would have affected us in such a way, would have affected. It was the true effort of our Black community, the African American community. And today, we're showing you those same kind of efforts as to how they were, how they it has been on the bonding, on the coming together, in trying to divert an effort, divert and a situation that would adversely affect our community. And here to talk about that is none other than those the word advocate is just one of the kinds of adjectives to describe Pastor Leroy. Leo, I said Leroy, but it's Leo Woodbury. And I'm so humble about this because he has been so involved in so many of the kinds of issues and events and situations that has been positively and diverted the negativity in our community. And he's always there and always willing to come on and enlighten us about that. And I just wanted to say those things before we got into it, because he is never fails to bring that and always includes Purpose in the PD as one of the forums by which he gets the word out. So I want to personally thank you, Pastor Woodbury.
4: Yeah, so good to be here.
3: How are you this afternoon? I wanted to, again, thank you so much for always wanting to come on Purpose in the PD and let's talk about the issues that are facing us. So what's on the agenda now? What has happened? I know that there's several besides being
4: data
3: politically
4: centers. Data centers.
3: Yes.
4: Data centers are.
3: You said data? Data?
4: Yeah, data
3: center. Data center.
4: Data, potatoes, potatoes,
3: all
4: tomatoes,
3: right,
4: tomatoes.
3: So that all of you would understand what we are about.
4: Yeah.
3: But, what's being talked about today.
4: Yeah, but
3: what has happened? Yeah.
4: So there's a huge growth of in that industry, and so what we've seen in South Carolina, across the country, and literally around the world, is a sudden explosion of data centers being built around the world, and particularly specifically in the United States. In the United States, there's currently about 5,500 of these data centers. And United States is working to position himself as the main one. And we know with data centers, that's where all of our stuff comes from. A lot of people think they're new. No, we've been using them for 40, 50 years. If you use GPS, you're using artificial intelligence. You use an online banking, it's artificial intelligence. When you call up your cable company or something like that, and you get an automated service that is questioning you, that's artificial intelligence. So this has been going on since it really started after World War II. But now that they've opened it up to the public and it's for education and business and all of those things, it's the growth of them is causing a lot of people to be concerned, because it takes a tremendous amount of electricity and water. And in many places, those costs are being passed on to the residential community. And so there was a Stream, which is a company that builds these data centers. Mm-hmm. And then once they're built, you get Google and Facebook and Meta and Amazon and all the rest of them go ahead and buy them and put their servers in there so they can pass information. So the big problem in South Carolina and other places is that they've been going to talk with members of our county councils and then have them sign non-disclosure agreements so that legally they cannot discuss what's going on with the citizens. And in Marion County, Spartanburg County, Colleton, all across South Carolina's country, citizens have been turning out and they are angry. They are angry. And so that happened in Florence. And that happened in Marion. And fortunately, in the case of Marion, Stream decided that they're going to pause or stop the construction of the data center. So the people's voices have been heard. And even more, now there's legislation in the State House and State Senate. Mm-hmm. To either put moratoriums in place or restrictions. And then up in Spartanburg County and other places, they're putting moratoriums in place, which means that they can't be built, or they're putting ordinances and zoning restrictions in place so they can't be built.
3: Be in it. Let me ask you, I'm listening. My goodness, didn't know it functioned that way. So, are there different? So, it's not an agency, a federal agency that constructs these centers. It's not going. And if it is, so why do they have to go to so many different areas? So, wherever the area is. Is that center would take care that? I guess who do they apply for to say I'm going to decide to go in these areas? And are these privately owned? How do they get to this?
4: There's been no restrictions. There's actually in Monk's Corner. There's Google has a data center. So they're already up. That, like I said, there's over 5,500 of them in the U.S. as we speak. And so every time you use Amazon, every time you use Google, every time you go to a website or all these things that we do online, it's a data center that is transferring the information from one location to another. So we can access it.
3: So, okay, see, I'm not, I got to get that because everybody uses Amazon. So does Amazon have, does the data center?
4: Yes, as a matter of fact, when you look at Iran and the war that's going on there between Iran, the United States, and Israel, and Hezbollah, in the Gulf, nations, Amazon has had some of its data centers bombed by the Iranians. So, you know, that's another thing that people are concerned about, is that these can be viewed sometimes as military or targets for terrorists.
3: Yeah. But see, I'm so confused because we look at that as just a I'm just using Amazon because everybody uses the Google. I mean, you know, just go on Google to find out so much of
4: GPS.
3: Information.
4: When you use GPS, you're using AI, and you're using data centers.
3: Yes. So, but I'm what I'm asking, I guess, is that we depend on these. It's like we look at these as improvement and making it easier for you to a GPS. I mean, for those that, because people rarely use a map nowadays, so they depend on
4: younger
3: talking
4: people
3: or
4: don't
3: asking
4: know where
3: that
4: the map is.
3: So that's what I'm saying. I can't. So in that sense, because we are becoming dependent, I look to that because we have all that on our phones, and it is a service that folks rely on. It does give you the direction. And so I need for you to outline what's harmful to that. What what's the throwback?
4: So you take.
3: For, say, the GPS system having a data center.
4: So, first thing is you have to look at how are they powered. They're powered by using electricity. So that means that in places, not the PD, thank God, we don't have coal-fired facilities. We don't make our electricity in the PD is not made by burning coal and polluting the air and adding to the impacts of climate change. But the more of these you have, the more electricity you have to burn, right? Which means you have to burn more coal. You have to use more liquid natural gas. And that means also that someone has to pay for that. And so in many places in the country, that means that the price is passed on to the customers. So our rates go up. The other thing is to cool the servers and the chips that are inside takes a tremendous amount of water. And so farmers and ranchers are worried about, will there be enough water? People are wondering, where's the water coming from? Are you getting groundwater that we need for our wells, residential people need for wells, but also facilities like Honda use deep wells, right? Mm-hmm. And then, you know, after they use what they call a closed loop system, so they don't use as much water, but periodically they have to disperse the water. Where does this water go? That's been heated and that has some chemicals on them. And a lot of places, people worried about it being dispelled into wetlands where we have rivers and where we have lakes and streams. And since South Carolina, for at least the past 2 years, and as we speak currently, has an extreme heat advisory in place and droughts in certain parts of our state.
3: People we just
4: are like,
3: recently
4: no,
3: seeming
4: we don't
3: we're going to experience.
4: We don't need our water, you know, our water supply used up just for this. And so you have those things that impact the environment. And then in these facilities, they very rarely employ more than 25 to 100 people.
3: Oh.
4: Yeah, so they don't create very many jobs. And so there's a lot of concern around those issues. People are absolutely furious over the fact that, their people they elected to office had signed these non-disclosure agreements and couldn't, you know, when their constituents had questions, they had to tell them, we can't talk about this.
3: And see, that seems like it's against the law.
4: There's no restrictions on it. You have some legislation. Senator Davis, Senator Rankin, and some others. There's some legislation that is being proposed now. But previously, they didn't have to get permission from the Department of Environmental Services. They didn't have to get permission from anyone. There was no boundaries and no breaks on these things. But
3: so if they just decide, and what I'm kind of hearing out of this, if they just decide that this is another way to increase our income, that they would build a data center somewhere, because the services that they're providing, it really, you don't need it, because you go. I don't care where you are, you can use your phone and do an Amazon. You use your phone to do a GPS.
4: Mm-hmm.
3: You do your phone to do a Google. Are you iPads and computers? So I don't see it's simply for them another means for the companies or these big conglomerates to
4: make more money.
3: To make more money.
4: Yeah.
3: And on the backs of us.
4: Mm-hmm.
3: And why wouldn't local, as you are able to see this and tell and kind of say fight against it, what would there be? What's the value to us when we have access, just your residence, a local resident? What's the value to us to have a center when we have access, whether you build it or not?
4: Mm. Well, what they're
3: saying, why wouldn't they see that?
4: Yeah, what they're saying is with the increase in population as more and more people are moving to South Carolina, and the fact that people are using AI more and more. People are using AI for their business, to write papers, to do all kinds of things. So they say there's a greater need. But, thank God for the people, you know, and I have to give a shout out to all of the people in Marion County who came out, white, black, otherwise, all in complete unity saying, stop this. We don't approve of it. And then, you know, I have to say New Alpha Community Development Corporation, we had a hand. We were talking with Stream about putting in place community benefits agreements, because oftentimes when these industries come, they give money that's needed, but to the usual places, to the schools, to fix the roads. But when you look at the statistics and the problems in communities, they haven't changed. You put the money there, but you look and you see that, particularly in the PD, black male students by the third grade is still performing at less than proficiency in reading, math, and writing. So what we were talking with the company about was, we need for them to agree to put other community benefits in place, which of course they would help finance, so that we would have churches, we would have community-based organizations, and we would have more businesses in place, so that not only would it be about repairing roads and giving money to Boys and Girls Clubs and schools, which are all good things, but also how do we provide remedial help and tutoring services to students? How do we help people get prepared for better paying jobs in the 21st century? Mm-hmm. How do we help people have business incubators so we can create more jobs and economic opportunities and some more other things that we brought up? So I believe in part that it was the protests from the people in the community, okay, of all colors, all religion, and it was the fact that they found that the price of building the data center was going to go up because of community benefits agreements,
3: uh-huh,
4: and also because the transmission poles, the transmission devices, okay, that they need, mm-hmm, are going up in price. And the supply chain, they're not manufacturing them quick enough, and there's a 2 to 5 year wait. So, you know, thank God, I think all of these things came together to cause Stream to say they're not building in Marion.
3: So, and I just want to get a little detail and just a real specific. I assume that you had to. Because it's a lot of information, and it's like I'm asking a question. But you truly understand it when people will just normally use it. And so what kind of effort? And then were the legislators, those who would have the council members that would have approved such a thing, how did they react? Or were they all pro this until they received the responses from the community that said, you know, stop it? Were they already in progress at a point where they were negotiating to get these things in? I kind of would like to hear a little bit of the steps, mm-hmm, because this is a major thing. Just listening at you is taking this time for me, and I'm one-on-one. To understand what it is or how it would have affected us, and it wasn't for the betterment.
4: One, it would have raised all of our energy bills. We all would have wound up paying more, and you know, though they claim we would not have. But we all would have wound up paying more on our electric bills and our gas bills. That cannot be denied. Okay.
3: And once they got that understanding,
4: yeah, mm-hmm, and our elected officials, they have a lot of different issues that they have to deal with. Mm-hmm. And I don't think they knew the benefits, but I don't think they knew all of the negative parts until the community raise them, and that is their job. Every elected official, we're in election season now for the mid-year election. You know what? We don't work for them. They work for us.
3: Okay.
4: Their job is to be represented. They are representatives of their constituents. So if their constituents don't support a thing, then even though there may be benefits, their job is to represent the will of the people. Mm-hmm. And so, you know, oftentimes it takes time for that to catch up, mm-hmm, with those who make policy. That's why it's very important for everyone who is listening here that we raise our voices. And then because they represent us, and if you find that someone is not representing your issues, then it's time to vote, elect somebody else.
3: And it is, and just to stress that, to go a little further, it's so important that you attend these meetings, mm-hmm, attend your council meeting, and I'm finding that folks just don't think it's that important, so they don't come. And so much of this is passed, and it's not until you voice your opinion that this is not it. But you need to know, and I'm so pleased to hear the effort that you, that Alpha, New Alpha has put in educating the folk in the Marion area, because now I see the point. I didn't even understand what the data center. It just sounds like a place where we could just probably get some information, like the Google thing, which I don't use that much. But
4: and let me say this, because it wasn't just New Alpha; it was a coalition of folks. So we had folks from the VFW.
3: Okay,
4: we had leaders from churches. You know, we probably had 20 something churches that were represented there.
3: Mm-hmm.
4: So we had community organizations. We had individuals. So when we spoke with Stream, those people were in the room also, and we were actually reaching out to bring more organizations to the table. So, you know, we had over 20 organizations that were represented in those negotiations, and we were going to blow those numbers up because everyone was going to be impacted.
3: Mm-hmm.
4: You know, and we know in this time right now, when across the country, affordability is a big issue. I don't know. Other people might want to play big money grip and act like they have all this money. You know, I was going to make a lasagna for my church because they say I make good lasagna. I went in the supermarket. I looked at what ground beef cost. I was like, they got to wait on that lasagna.
3: Yes. <You know? laughs> And it's very costly, and I imagine it too. The effort, once folk grasp what it was going to cost them, when it's not going to change what you are already doing with these companies. It's not good, but it was going to cost you for them to just have a center there in the area, which was not to their benefit.
4: Mm-hmm.
3: Anything that raises, especially utility costs, that is a we're fighting that in our area right now. So
4: big shout out to the Baptist Church, to the AME Church, to VFW Post 1108.
3: Amen.
4: 1813.
3: Okay.
4: And several others who are just countless people unnamed who all came together to show you we may have electric power, we may have gas power, we may have voting power, but the power of the people is greater than wallets and greater than technology.
3: Hallelujah. Mm-hmm. And on those words, because we are truly out of time, mm-hmm. out of time here, but... Pastor Woodbury, I want to thank you again for bringing all of this kind of information. It is, and at this time, that center has been voted down.
4: Yeah, they have announced they will not be constructing a data center in Marion County.
3: All right. Well, all of you out there, you hear that, and on this note, hallelujah. And thank you. Thanks again for coming.
4: Thank you, sister.
3: Hope it has been quite enlightening to all of you out there this afternoon. And remember, if you have any special issues or concerns, do not hesitate. Give us a call here at WPDT, 843-678-9393. I'm Elaine Reed, and I am your host for Purpose in the PD.
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5: Here's a look at Sunday night forecast and a quick sneak peek of next week from the Community Broadcasters Weather Center. Partly cloudy and humid tonight with a low of 72. No rain chances to speak of. 91 to kick off next week. Rather cloudy and humid. And then the afternoon thunderstorms return on Tuesday.
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1: 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Just when the devil said it was over.